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7: Nowadays, to see something, all you need are a few keystrokes and you got it. 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And of course, the treasured works of legendary artists like the Spolarium and the Parisian Life by Juan Luna, La Iglesia contra el Estado ni Felix Hidalgo, the Filipino Struggles Through History ni Botong Francisco, Mga Manok and Farmers, both by Vicente Manansala, and so many more. 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

0: 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The defending champions eliminated Japan 2-1 para nga makatuntong na sa last 16 o round of 16 ng FIFA World Cup. Ongoing right now ang mga laro, Netherlands against Morocco. Susundan niyan mamaya, Ivory Coast against Norway and France against Sweden. Ito'y knockout round na, round of 32. Whoever win in today's matches ay pasok sa round of 16 of the FIFA World Cup being held in Mexico, US, and Canada. Today is a Tuesday. Isang oras lang po tayo magkakaugnayan dito sa Headline Sports kasi yung Headline Sports Part 2, Second R, will be having Team Tapales. Kasi it's a Tuesday, meron tayong regular Philippine Sports Writers Association Forum. Yan po ay sa PSC Media Room sa loob pa rin ng Rizal Memorial Sports Complex. Panauhin natin si Commissioner Walter Wawi Torres at ang mga taga Walk, Roll, and Run. Okay, isa yung celebration. 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Walk, roll, and run. Okay, pwede tayong sumali dyan. 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UP Grounds by next month. Ano? 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Mamaya, samahan nyo ako at si partner Randy and of course, ang ating PSA sa ating PSA forum today. Anyway, today, muli naming ibabahagi sa inyo ilan sa mga panayam. 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Pinagsamang mga outstanding athletes of both UAAP and NCAA. 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We have interviews from most outstanding athletes from football. Ano po? 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After 6 months of inactive in international competitions, even in local competitions, she returned and wow, bronze medal at Asian level, Asian championship. She had a broken clavicle last December, halos at the end of the year doon sa SEA Games. Pero tinyaga, nagtyaga, career-threatening injury yun eh. Pero nagtyaga si Nami. What a story. And definitely, she has proven na she can still compete and win for Team Philippines. Yan po ang aming itatampok sa inyo on a Tuesday morning, dito lamang sa Headline Sports. Okay, kasama ko si Nida Soriano, of course, si Team Tapales and Malolos Transmitter. Time out tayo, tapos puntahan natin ang detalye ng mga balita in a while.
1: Bagong Pilipinas, para sa bawat Pilipino.
2: Bagong Pilipinas is a master plan for genuine development that benefits of all our people. It is a call for transformation. The transformation of our idea of being a Filipino. And the transformation of our economy, of governance, of society.
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7: 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And some of it's dangerous.
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0: Okay, so it's 8:17. Wimbledon scores, punta tayo. Yes, mamaya abangan natin according to the schedule, 8:50 in the evening, ang laro ng 29 seed na si Alex Ayala at si Renata Sarazuwa. 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But let's take a look at the important games today nga. 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Okay, ito po ay French Open, 'di ba? French Open na finalist itong si Chwalinska, Chwalinska. Okay. And the first grass court pala ito of the season. So she was a point away from victory at 6-2 and 5-2 talaga lang, but yun na nga eh, slipped on the grass behind the baseline, allowing sa Wangkaew to put away a volley winner. And yun na nga, may injury siya. Mukhang hindi naman daw seryoso. So, Chwalinska required a medical timeout and treatment on her right leg after losing that game. And then eventually, nawala na sa kanya. So, Wangkaew scored that win sa second set at 7-5. And yun na, pagdating ng ano, third set, saka, talagang all the way na para kay Tai sa Wangkaew over Chwalinska. Okay, so pangit pala naman na nangyari. So, injured. Okay, there was a slip. Talagang madulas yung grass, di ba? There was, di ba, one time si Alex din nadulas. Okay, parang katulad nung pagkadulas ng isa pang, I think Raducano also had a slip in one competition. And look at Raducano, nagkaroon siya ng leg problem, hindi na nakasali pa dito. So Wangkaew is just ranked number 164 in the world. She saved 3 match points in her final qualifying round, ha, to defeat Ocean Dudin in 3 sets. Wow! So sa Wangkaew pala is on a run in this Wimbledon. Nanggaling siya sa qualifying round. She's a qualifier and she needed to save 3 match points, ha, in that last game to enter the main draw. And then pagdating pa ng main draw, yung French Open finalist ang kanyang na-upset. Okay, but kumbaga all with due respect din to sa Wangkaew, eh talaga namang mahusay itong Thai player na ito. And hindi din excuse sabihin natin that injury by that French Open finalist na si Chwalinska. Okay, so with that good win, si Lanlana Tararudi, okay, nanalo din siya kay Lily Tagger, okay, para nga samahan si sa Wangkaew. So ibig sabihin dalawang Thai ang nandiyan sa second round of the competition. Tingnan natin mismo yung mga scores. 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Tie break of 3. Wow, straight set victory for Tien. Now si Tara Rudy over Lily Tagger in 3 sets. Ganda to, ano? 7-6, tie break of 3. 5-7 and 6-4. Ginapang talaga ni Tara Rudy itong panalo na ito. So, she advanced to the next round. At yun na nga, yung si Sawang Kaew over Chwalinska. Okay, in also in 3 sets. 2-6-7-5 and 6-2. Sino pa yung big winners? Okay, Naomi Osaka, na talaga naman kapansin-pansin ang kanyang kimono dress, okay, doon sa pagpasok pa lang sa court. She won over Jacques Mott, okay, ng France. 14 seed naman si Naomi at 6-1 and 7-5. And then Bartonkova, the doubles partner of Alex over Stearns at 6-4, 3-6 and 7-5. And Ostapenko also won. Zizang over Andreescu, 7-6, 7-6, tie break of 3 and 6. Ba, matagal-tagal yung mga break na yan, tie break. Sonmez, okay, ang bestie ni Alex, upset 28 seed Lee of the US in 3 sets, 7-5, 1-6, 6-4. And then who else? Others who advanced, another bestie of Alex, Iva Jovic over Christian, but she seeded number 16. This is not an upset. 7-6, tiebreak of 1 and 6 love. Jessica Pegula, number 4 seed, also advanced over Vidmanova at 7-5 and 6-3. So yun yung mga winners kagabi. And then noong medyo late night na talaga, doon naman sumunod sina Coco Gauff and 7 seed over Karpatch, 6-2, 6-1. Sino pa? Alexandrova also advanced. Mokova advanced. Andreeva, the 5th seed and the defending champion. Okay, 7-5, 6-4. Okay, defending champion ba si Andreeva? I don't think so. Iga is the defending champion. But Andreeva was the winner of the French Open. Okay, 7-5, 6-4. And then Yastremska, Kessler, of course, Sabalenka, the world number 1 over Kostovich at 6-2 and 6-3. Okay, so yan yung mga winners. Kagabi, abangan nga po natin yung mga natitira pa for today. Ito yung day na lalaro si Alex, likewise defending champions na si Iga, pati sina Madison Keys, and the rest. Now we go to the men. Ano ba yung nangyari sa men? Siyempre, pinungunahan ni Jannik Sinner, who started his title defense with a 5-set win. Abot ng 5-set, ano? Ano ba ito? Opening day jitter pa para kay Jannik at 4-6, 6-3, 6-7, tiebreak of 6, 6-2, and 6-3. 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Okay. Si Sabalenka, nasabi na natin, si Novak, he survived 4 sets, 6-4, 5-7, 6-4, and 6-4 over Wu Yibing. Okay. 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Okay, so isa yun sa mga video na nakita natin sa Wimbledon. 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Ito ay sa Czeslaw Cybulski Memorial sa Poznan, Poland. 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The latest is Lorraine Batalia na sa mga Southeast Asian youth, and doon din naman sa ibang mga competition ay veterano na. But this time, she competed at the under 18 in Indonesia Open Track Championship sa Jakarta, and she captured the 400 meter title, okay? And likewise, the 400 meter hurdle. Okay, sa hurdles, 1 minute 4.56 ang kanyang oras. Naka-silver pa siya sa 200 meters. So, sprinter na, hurdler pa itong si Lorraine Batalia. Yung kanyang 400 meters ay 57.14. Okay, ang bilis ah. Sa hits niya, 57.9. Tapos nag-57.14 in the final. Wow! Remember the name, Batalia. 400 meters and hurdles, and 200 meters. Congratulations! Samantala, sa rowing, yes, nagpunta yung mga rowers natin dito sa Vienna International Rowing Regatta, 122nd edition, okay, at second competition ng ating Philippine team na nandiyan sa Europe and training. So, ang ating mga silver medalists, ang men's pair ni Renchi Peña Redondo and Van Maxilom. Okay, itong mga rowers natin na ito, they competed and they got a second place, silver medal para kina Peña Redondo and Maxilom. Now, naka-bronze naman, women's singles skull si Joanny Delgaco, ng ating Paris Olympian. At sa women's double skulls, nagdagdag ulit ng isa pang medalya, bronze din, si Joanny at ang kanyang partner na si Christine Paraon. So, two silver medals and two bronze medals and one silver for our Philippine team, the Asian Games bound rowing team from that European stint, and they are still in Europe. 2-month training po ito para nga sa Asian Games, and I think may world competition sila later this year. Okay, so yan po yung ilan sa mga pinakamalalaki nating mga balita. Total, we mentioned naman na yung Asian Youth Games medalists. They had their incentive received the other day. Di lang sila, kundi pati yung mga coaches. First time na talagang PSC nagbigay ng insentibo sa mga kabataang atleta sa multi-games, di ba, competition. 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Ang confirmation mula dyan sa Philippine Aquatics Secretary General na si Anthony Reyes. 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Tapos, portion of Nami Garduze ang aming ibibigay sa inyo. Dito lamang po sa Headline Sports Tuesday edition. See you later. Good morning!
10: Good news para sa ating mga senior citizens na beneficiaryo ng DSWD Social Pension.
11: Finally, ay funded na po yung increase para doon sa ating senior citizens sa Welfare Act. 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
16: Time to celebrate kulturang Pinoy, tradisyon, musika, sining, literatura at iba pa. Anything and everything fun and Filipino. Ito ang Pinoy Kultura.
17: Ang kwento ng adobo. From its humble beginnings sa hapagkainan ng mga Pilipino noong ika-16 na siglo to 21st century international tables, adobo, the most famous and the country's national dish, speaks of our culture, the sour and the salty, the sweetness and spice, mixed with the richness of tender chunks of pork or chicken, sometimes both, together. It has traveled provinces, crossed continents to inspire chefs and delight peoples across the seas. Traditionally cooked in clay pots, the Spanish gave the name adobo to the dish, from adobar, which means marinate. It is an indigenous cooking method that uses vinegar and salt to preserve food in the tropical climate. It's been cooked a multitude of ways. Simple, may maanghang, merong may coconut milk, depende sa rehiyon na siyang pinanggalingan. It's so flexible, it can create various and sometimes new tastes. Panlasang Pinoy has listed 31 of what they call insanely delicious adobo recipes. There's the traditional chicken adobo, simple, made with chicken, soy sauce, vinegar, garlic, peppercorns, and bay leaves. There's adobo that varies in color and taste, adobong dilaw, adobong pula, at adobong puti. At hindi lang lutong chicken or pork, may adobong tahong, adobong kangkong, and chicken feet adobo. The New York Times once shared on Twitter a simple chicken adobo recipe as comfort food to cook in the middle of winter. The Food Network had its own adobo recipe, and there is apparently a Spanish chicken adobo with chocolate. This humble but iconic adobo is not without controversy. Wikipedia says a Trade Department once announced plans to standardize the most popular Filipino dishes to make them easier to promote. starting with the adobo. Maraming hindi natuwa at binatikos ang plano. The agency did a 180, said it's not mandatory and will only be done as a benchmark to define a basic traditional recipe para malaman kung tunay na Filipino dish pag nasa international setting. The adobo has been honored abroad, was runner-up in the Best Nouveau Street Food in the 2010 LA Street Food Fest. Philippine Primer says Chef Gordon Ramsay picked a pork adobo burger in Good Morning America's Battle of the Burgers in 2017. One can say the mix of flavors and spices of this iconic dish is a perfect foil for the Filipino character. It has certainly come a long way and has endured all this time. Simple or fusion elaborate version, the adobo remains to warm hearts and please palates. And bringing Tatak Pinoy to the world, just a bonus.
15: Yan ang Pinoy kultura, because our culture is cool.
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18: Salamat po, ngayon kasama natin ang Executive Director ng Philippine Aquatics Incorporated, Sir Anthony Reyes. Hi, sir.
19: Yes, good afternoon.
18: Okay, nandito po kasi si Sir as an official ng PAI sa nagarap pong awarding of incentives sa ating mga medalists sa 3rd Asian Youth Games. At isa po sa mga atleta ninyo na nakatanggap ng incentivo ay si James Ray Ahido.
19: Yes,
18: ayan. And incidentally, si James Ray Ahido rin po na nag gold or silver rather sa boys 100 meter butterfly ay representative po natin sa Youth Olympic Games.
19: Yes, he will be one of the representative of swimming in this coming Youth Olympic Games in Dakar, Senegal.
18: Mm-hmm. So, sir, kamusta po yung ginagawang paghahanda rin ni James Ray for that big tournament later this year?
19: Yeah, he's now training for that competition, and hopefully nag-refer sila na maybe he can train abroad like mga 2-3 months now we're working it out. Nag-re-request pa sila na mag-training for him.
18: So bukod po kay James Ray, sino pa yung kasama niya?
19: Yeah, one is the Rihanna Coleman. He's a good breaststroker. He should also be the representative for the Youth Olympic.
18: Ano po, yung event po ba ni James Ray din na 100 meter butterfly, yun din yung lalaroin niya sa Youth Olympic?
19: Yes, he will swim 100 meter butterfly and we will add 2 more events. Mm-hmm. From this Youth Olympic Games.
18: Okay, how about po si Coleman?
19: Yeah, same. We will add maybe two events from Youth Olympic Games.
18: Okay, so kamusta naman po sir sa other matters pa? Of course, we are preparing for the Asian Games this September. So sa panig po ng swimming at ng mga atleta natin?
19: Yeah. We have 6 athletes going to Asian Games. I think 4 women and 2 men.
18: So recently si Thea Salvino.
19: Thea Salvino qualified for this is the last tryout namin for Asian Games. But yung mga naka gold, bronze and silver medal already got the slot for the Asian Games.
18: Sir, so sir, for the record right now, sino-sino po yung mga swimmers natin for the Nagoya Asian Games?
19: Yeah, first is Kyla Sanchez, Shandy Chua, Miranda Renner, Heather White, and Thea Salvino. For the men's naman, si Wataru Noguchi and Gian Santos.
18: So based from the performance natin noong 2023 sa Hangzhou, ano po yung chances natin sa upcoming Asian Games sa Japan?
19: Yeah, hopefully Skyla Sanchez will have a good performance this time. She's preparing for this Asian Games.
18: Kasi second Asian Games niya na po
19: yeah,
18: ito.
19: Yeah, no? This will be her second Asian Games.
18: And other matters pa po, yung sa ginagawa nilang paghahanda for the Asian Games, meron po ba silang mga tournaments or training abroad?
19: Yeah, Kyla Sanchez and Wataru Noguchi and Gian Santos will be participating in the Pan Pacific this coming August.
18: Okay. So aside from that, ano na lang, training na lang po, sir.
19: Training.
18: Maraming salamat po, Sir Anthony and Reyes.
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20: All right, we have women's football player of the year for season 88, Regine Robusura. Regine, congratulations, of course, sa Tuluyan Dynasty for the Lady Tamaraw. So, gaano kahalaga for you to bring home this award?
21: 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And then, syempre, salamat po ako sa mga coaches and teammates ko po na nakuha din po ako ng ganyan sa kanila na
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21: 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And then hanggang patuloy ko na lumalaki ako, parang
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20: Kasama natin ng mga collegiate football players sa four season 88 and 101 ng UAP at NCAA respectively. 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
22: Yes, for me, napaka-importante na ito. Especially sa San Beda, lalo na ngayon meron kami mga youth. 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Happy ako na nakuha namin yung championship at sana naging inspiration yung championship na yun para sa mga bata at magtuloy-tuloy maglaro ng football. Para hindi lang para sa San Beda, kundi para sa football community. Mm-hmm. It's very important.
20: Alright, and the Remilla Force inspiration. At syempre, redemption din dahil naibawi niyo yung kampeonato for the previous season.
23: Para lang sa akin, sana ako siyempre, ang great have done it. 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
20: All right. Okay. 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Thank you very much.
24: Magandang araw, si Ding Dong Dantes po ito. 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
1: 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for ACC. But at least I can finally gauge again yung standing ko sa Asian racing.
0: Actually,
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1: Si Ma'am Betel po sa Official Lab. 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Dahil si Ma'am Marian din that she was also doing a lot of mobility testing. Lahat tinest nila parang to actually make me return to the sport as soon as possible. Kaya sobrang thankful ako sa kanila.
0: How serious the injury you suffered last December at the SEA Games, Nami? And then, gaano din katagal yung recovery? 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
1: 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So, ganun yung nangyari. Talagang yes. Nagpalakas.
0: Oo. So, May or April, balik ka na ulit sa bike?
1: Not really, ma'am. More on road yung pagbabike ko. So, it was like endurance sa mga, minsan fire road, ganun. Pero more, hindi ganun ka sa trail dahil nga, I'm also scared na baka yung sakit, hindi ko kaya. So more on late April ko ginawa yung mag-trail. 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And then medyo nagiging comfortable. 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And I'm still doing the rehab and strengthening.
0: Oh, so talagang ano, victory. This is like winning the gold medal, would you say, Nami, sa injury na you suffered nga, and then, you know, the hard return to training and, you know, to competing. Talagang parang wagi ka ng gold medal in this Asian competition, Nami?
1: Yes, ma'am. More than winning gold, yung experience from, syempre, being down for the past months, and ito talaga, hindi ko inaasahan. And
0: grabe, para ano?
1: Being able to represent also and without anyone's help.
0: Yes.
1: I mean, yung sponsors also.
0: Ang tumulong lang talaga sa iyo, sponsors, di ba? Even yung sa grupo ng rehab sa iyo, sponsor din lang Nami. 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You almost, kumbaga, bid goodbye, di ba? 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
0: 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How was it,
1: yes,
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1: 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So I was just hoping na smooth lahat, walang delay sa flights. And hanggang makarating dun po sa hotel, medyo at least sabay-sabay, may mga kasabay ako from airport to going to the hotel and going to the venue. Yung organizers was okay. They handled everything fine. 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And I told them that, oh, isa lang, wala akong mechanic, wala akong managers, everything I do is on me. So yun, may mga volunteers, they assist me throughout the event. So thankful din ako sa mga volunteers nila.
0: Yun na lang maganda sa Asian cycling community natin, nagtutulungan naman. So you were alone? Lone competitor natin even sa cross country, wala tayo, 'di ba, nakasali, 'di ba?
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1: 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Naging friend ko na rin dahil lagi akong when I go to ACC, usually mag-isa ako, so doon. At tinutulungan niya ako and also yung ibang mechanics ng ibang bansa na, I mean, from Hong Kong also asking if need ko ng help or sa Taipei dahil kompleto sila. So at least out of racing, they're also helping. Ganun yung community doon.
0: Thank
1: and
0: you.
1: And everybody knows everyone now.
0: Yeah, that's it. Nami, anong motivation mo to redeem yourself? Kasi parang na-feel ko yung post mo nung December na nagkaroon ka ng injury kasi you were all out, di ba? Training, and then you would want to win again, not only the bronze, kasi before the games last year, bronze ka eh, di ba? 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Then biglang aksidente, di ba? 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So, going to this Asian Championship, yun ba yung ano mo? 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
1: Uh, last si James po siguro, inassess ko rin yung nangyari sa akin and anong pwedeng improvement ko from then on. 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And no pressure. And the next year will be SEA Games ulit. So I'm really hoping to get back in hard training again. Sunod-sunod na. 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
0: So congratulations. So no pressure. 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
0: 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Yeah, yes, go.
1: Pero pumunta ako doon, ma'am. 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It was all about like mindset and doing everything na ako lang mag-isa na punta ako manager's meeting, get yung ganto-ganyan. 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Let's go back, antay ulit ng next session sa practice. 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And then being calm is one of the key na kung bakit compose ako during finals.
0: That's it. So lahat pala talagang ginawa mo. O nga naman, may manager's meeting. So nakamiss ka ng training session. Oo. Meron kaming isang short video. You were flying. Anong tawag doon? Sabi mo first time mong ginawa ulit yon, yung pag-jump na yon. That's a big jump. What's that?
1: Yung road cap. Parang yun yung pinaka-highlight po, road cap. So yung first time ko ulit na doing that, and medyo may onting kaba lang kasi for the last 6 months, hindi ko ginagawa yun. And then, pagdating doon, syempre, you're on the race, you need to do this stuff. Even though practice siya, yun, tinanggal ko yung takot na I just got injured. So, setting that aside, I was calm. And then, sinend ko lang. And then, pinapakiramdaman ko yung sarili ko if it's something na nakaka-bother or not. Pero I think physically, my body is ready for those kind of obstacles.
0: Yes, yes. Okay, so what was your placing sa seeding run, Nami?
1: Seeding run, I was fifth place. Kasi I medyo matagal din yung semplang. Dun sa klase ng racetrack, it was fast. So, magkaroon ka lang ng onting error sa isang section, it takes you like 2 to 3 seconds off dun sa time. Kaya onting pagkakamali lang. malaki yung ano, yung bawas dun sa time.
0: How many competitors?
1: I think 10.
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0: 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But you're used to this kind of, competition. So, after that, nalaman mo na bronze medal ka na, how was it, the feeling there, and then nung pumunta ka na sa podium nami,
1: Super happy po na I wasn't expecting and then got bronze. So masaya ako and syempre alam ko na ulit kung saan yung gauge ko pagdating sa Asian Championships or yung sa mga Asian riders. So more on improvement ulit on my end, yung training. So balik ulit sa ensayo and maybe a few rehab ulit just for other injuries. Tapos, ganun ulit. Next, just looking forward to be able to represent ulit ang Philippines sa mga international stage.
0: Yes. Nam, is this your first time to be at the podium of the ACC because this is Continental Championships in downhill?
1: Yes, ma'am. Last ACC, 20. Last year lang, I had fourth place sa China. So I was really looking forward to get a podium. But not that na pinipressure ko yung sarili ko. I mean, if I get it, okay. I'm happy. If not, I'm still good. I'm back on downhill biking. Yun lang yung nasa isip ko.
0: Wow, what an experience and what an inspiring story coming from an injury, 'di ba? Ito pa pala sa pagkakataon na ito pala ibibigay sa iyo, 'di ba, yung podium finish after those, hurdles, ika nga nami, but you made it and definitely it made you, well, stronger definitely in the coming competitions pa. Sayang nga nami, wala kasi sa Asian Games yung downhill, eh, 'di ba?
1: Oo, ma'am, kung meron sana, mas maganda and masaya.
0: So, what's next? Dito ba may mga local ba? 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
1: We had nationals, ma'am, this January. But hindi ko kayang maglaro pa ng under rehab po ako. So, I missed yung nationals. Next, games will be sa Danau po this November. Downhill po.
0: Ito ba yung mga AMS,
1: Yes
0: Asian
1: po.
0: Mountain Bike Series, na
1: Yes,
0: Continental
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0: Series na rin, kung hindi ako nagkakamali. Malaki-laki din ang UCI points, no?
1: Opo, yun ang new look forward ko dito sa Philippines na salihan. And next month po, I'll be racing sa Whistler, Canada and Crankworx. So, yun talaga yung pinaghahandaan ko rin. Medyo malaki rin po yung event.
0: Uy, nice. Meron ko pa sa Canada, no? And
1: Yes po.
0: definitely, it's a UCI event, so dagdag din sa ano mo. I just don't know. Meron ba kayong ranking sa downhill? I don't have any idea. Kamusta yung ranking mo, especially na nanggaling ka sa injury and inactive ka the past months?
1: Yes po. Yung nasa ACC ako before po mag-start, ang ranking ko is nasa 106. So, after getting the bronze, hindi ko lang sure, ma'am, kung pang ilan na ulit ako.
0: Yes, okay. Definitely aangat yan. But Nami,
1: Okay.
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1: I was hoping na ganun po or maybe antay ng next national so that to get the title back. Pero still, I'm doing what I could on my end.
0: Yeah. Ibig sabihin, wala kang monthly allowance right now.
1: Meron pa rin po.
0: Okay, good. Okay. 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So that's it. Nandun ka pa rin. Definitely, andun ka. So nice to have you dito sa ating program. So, sinong gusto mga pasalamatan? Although you mentioned already kanina. Nakikita ko sa'yo, you have this team ba? Team ba yung Flying Race?
1: Opo. It's more on sponsor ko po sa apparel. So it's Fly Racing Philippines and si Coach Bunsen po is the one coaching me sa strengthening. 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
1: 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And also official lab kasi sila sa mga super thankful ako. 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
0: Galing ano. Thank you, yes. Sa official lab, kina Coach Bethel. Okay, Nami. So, ano ang learning lesson, learning experience, and siguro advice mo na rin sa sarili mo na hindi mo kakalimutan after nga the injury and, you know, the big return and successful return. Ano na lang gusto mong i-share pa sa amin? 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What do you want to share to them?
1: I want to share na be positive lang na makakabalik sa sport with the proper guidance ng mga doctors and yung be religious sa rehab, yun ang number one. And syempre, katawan pa rin natin to, you do what you do. And just look forward for long-term progression. And still, ask guidance for yung mga mentors, yun. Makinig din. And ayun, be patient always. Yun yung number one na natutunan ko. Maging patient sa rehab, maging patient sa training. And yun, just look forward for everything and get some like short-term goals and long-term goals.
0: Okay. 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

0: 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And eventually, if she wins this match kay Renata Zarazua, ay possible niya makaharap ang kanyang nakalaban sa Eastbourne Open last year na si Maya Joint or si WTA tennis legend Serena Williams. And if ever she progresses sa round of 32, it might be Taylor Townsend, Iga Swiatek, world number 3, si Valentova at saka si Pliskova. And eventually, if makaabot sa round of 16, medyo malaki-laki ito eh. So yun muna yung tingnan natin, yung round of 64 and round of 32. So it will be a tough path kay Alex dito dahil nga malakas yung mga kalaban niya eventually after if she wins dito kay Renata Zarazua. And hopefully, she progress eventually in a deeper play, deeper run dito dahil nga we've seen her play sa grass court the past few weeks and talagang she's doing magnificently with her play style dito nga sa grass court. And hopefully, she progress and do the things na ginagawa niya the past few weeks dito para nga makapunta siya sa mas malalim na round nitong Wimbledon. 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Kaya talagang we're looking forward on how Alex will play in this tournament. Anyway, aside from that, syempre kahapon po nagkaroon ng collegiate press corps. 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List of awardees: Men's Player of the Year, Men's Basketball, Mike Phillips ng De La Salle. Sa kabayan naman, Women's Basketball, Ken Pastrana ng UST. UAP Men's Volleyball, Leo Ordiales. And then UAP Women's Volleyball, si Angel Canino. Tapos NCAA naman, Raymark Betco ng CSB. And then Laramie Silva ng Colegio San Juan de Letran. Tapos sa Men's Football, Ramil Batyon III, tapos sa women's football naman sa UAAP, si Regine Rebosura ng FEU. Then men's football ng NCAA, Mark Pellejo ng San Beda University. Samantala, ang mythical teams naman ng basketball, Mike Phillips, DLSU, Collins Acaway, UST, Jonathan Manalili, CSJL. Or mythical teams to ng men's basketball, si Jonathan Manalili ng Colegio San Juan de Letran, then John T. Miller ng San Beda University, and John Ray Pasaol ng FEU. Samantala sa women's basketball naman, Ken Pastrana ng UST, Christine Cabiab ng NU, Casey De La Rosa ng Ateneo, Bridget Santos ng UST, and then Carl Ann Pingol ng NU. Coaches of the Year, men's basketball ng UAP, Topex Robinson ng De La Salle, and then UAP Women's Basketball Coach of the Year, Coach Heidi Ong ng UST. Samantala, NCAA Men's Basketball Coach of the Year ng San Beda University, Yuris Cueta. Men's Basketball Coach of the Year, Dante Rinsono rin sa UAP, NU. And then Ramil Desus sa DLSU, UAP Women's Volleyball. Samantala, sa NCAA Men's Volleyball naman, Arnold Lanyog ng CSB. And then Mayet Carolina ng CSJL sa NCAA Women's Volleyball. So itong mga nagkampin po na yung mga nakakuha ng award for the coaches of the year, sila po yung mga ano, yung mga nagkampin dito sa volleyball. 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Anyway, Philippine Standard Time, it's 9:46 ng umaga. 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Sino pa yung mga maghaharap in a few moments? So we'll be right back after some few reminders. Plug tayo muna sa after some few reminders.
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2: Dahil ang totoo, yung totoo ang dapat ninyong malaman.
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0: Philippine Standard Time, it's 9:49 na po ng umaga. At syempre, tunguhan naman natin yung mga iba nating mga kaganapan dito kung saan titingnan natin yung mga matches natin. 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Dahil nga po, Monday, June 29, it was South Africa who lost against Canada 1-0. Habang kaninang madaling araw, Brazil beat Japan 2-1 with a sensational game-winning goal dito nga ng Brazil. Sino yung naka-game-winning goal dito ng Brazil? Si Gabriel Martinelli. Siya po yung naka-game-winning goal dito for the Brazil. Habang kanina naman, it was a painful loss for the Germans, for Deutschland. Dahil nga po itong Paraguay, beat them in a penalty shootout 4-3 dito nga sa round of 32 ng FIFA World Cup. And currently, last game for today, Morocco against the Netherlands, 0-0 pa rin po with 45 minutes plus 4 minutes yung playing time nila. So tingnan natin yung bracket dito sa laban to. So after Paraguay advances to the round of 16, after nila talunin yung Germany, ang makakarap po nila dito ay ang winner between France and Sweden. So mabigat po ito dahil France and Sweden. France defend runner-up last FIFA World Cup. While Sweden, isa ring malakas sa team to. Samantala, doon naman sa mas bababa, sa isa baba ng bracket nila, Canada already progressed dahil nga po tinalo nila ang South Africa 1-0. 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And then sa baba pa nun, sa match 83, Portugal against Croatia. Ayan, so whoever advanced that will fight against will go up against Espanya or Austria. So sila po yung maghaharap doon. And then sa match 93 yan. And then yun naman sa pinakababang bracket dito sa side na to. USA against Bosnia and Herzegovina will go up again. Kung sino yung manalo sa dalawang yan, will go up against sa winner ng Belgium at Senegal. 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Brazil advanced to the round of 16 after beating Japan 2-1 dito with a dramatic finish sa additional time. 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So, and possibly, ayan po yung mga laban natin for this FIFA World Cup sa round of 32 remaining. And then, whoever wins these mga matchups ito will advance sa round of 16. And round of 16, after the quarterfinals and the semifinals and then finals ang magaganap dito sa mga labanan na ito. Ayan. So, let's see. Let's hope for the better and let's look kung sino ang manalo. 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And then, sa lower half naman nun, kahit gusto kong, realistically, syempre, someone who grew up watching Ronaldo, syempre gusto natin mag-advance yung Portugal, pero it will be a tall order kasi Espanya is waiting dun sa round of 16 eh. 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It might be might be a stretch, pero I think that will be it. Anyway, following standard time, it's 9:35 na umaga. 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
13: Alam nyo, lahat ng mata kaya kong titigan. 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Listen, makinig sa balita tungkol sa direksyon at lokasyon ng bagyo. 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And finally, leave. 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
0: Philippine Standard Time, it's 9:58 in the morning. Magandang umaga at balita sa oras na ito. The Philippine National Police says it has put place comprehensive security measures for the upcoming impeachment trial of Vice President Sara Duterte. PNP spokesperson Police Colonel Alan Ray Cos said police have completed their security preparations. He said these include the deployment of personnel and coordination with the Senate and other government agencies. The PNP spokesperson noted that the PNP has been coordinating closely with the Senate and other concerned agencies to ensure there will be no disruption during the impeachment trial. At present, Mr. Cos said the PNP has not monitored any credential or credible security threats related to the proceedings. In news overseas, the Russian President Vladimir Putin has made a rare admission of fuel shortages caused by Ukrainian strikes. In an interview with Russian state television, Mr. Putin admitted that fuel shortages are not critical. He noted that in Crimea, only a few days' supply of oil is left, but the president said he is confident more fuel would be brought in soon. Mr. Putin vowed to increase production of air defense to protect Russian energy infrastructure and to speed up repairs to the oil refineries that Ukraine managed to hit. In response, Ukraine said the long-range attacks are designed not only to bring war home to ordinary Russians. It added that such attacks are also designed to force Russian commanders to divert resources from away from the front line. In sports news, here's a FIFA World Cup 2026 update. For today, earlier, Brazil beat Japan 2-1 in added time, while Paraguay upset Germany in a penalty shootout 4-3. Meantime, as of broadcast time, the match between Morocco and Netherlands is on their halftime. Philippine Standard Time, it's exactly 10 in the morning. Matiling nato to Sports Radio para sa mga pinakabagong balita tungkol sa Rana Sports. Bilo po si Mita Palace at isang magandang umaga sa inyong lahat.
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24: 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Sa aming patuloy na pagsasahim papawid, asahan ang aming walang humpay na paglilingkod Lunes hanggang Linggo. Sa airwaves man or online, ilalapit sa inyo ang mga sports balita sa loob at labas ng bansa. Interview kay Idol, resulta ng paborito mong laro, paglilinaw sa mga issue at marami pang iba. 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Dahil maparadyo man o social media, sa Sports Radio, kasali ka. 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
25: Joined by PRX, who are coming off of their match against Lev. We'll begin with questions from the on-site media and then move to those of you joining us remotely. Please use the Zoom hand raise function if you'd like to ask a question. We'll begin with Cecilia.
26: Hi, everyone. I'm Cecilia, freelance journalist. Apologies and sorry for the match. My question is for Alex. I wanted to ask you what happened between the fourth map and the fifth map and how you guys worked behind the scene on preparing for the last map.
27: Behind the scenes in general?
26: Yeah, if you, like, how was the mood before the fifth map and if you guys had prepared anything specific?
27: I mean, the mood was fine. I mean, they were confident going in. It's just that the pressure of a fifth map sometimes gets really tough, you know. And it's something we have to solve. As for preparing behind the scenes, yeah, I think Miracom, you know, so Com can do the same things. I think we just talked about it and we had a game plan to trap them, but they didn't come to A side much on defense, so we had to scramble on C side. It's a bit difficult.
26: Thank you.
25: Thank you. We'll go to Pedro next.
28: Pedro Romero, independent journalist. First and foremost, it was a long journey to get to this point. You know, another grand finals appearance. Obviously disappointing for the result, but a job well done in getting to this point. Over to you, Alex, for this question. Obviously, back in Santiago, we suffered that grand finals loss to Mongshim in a pretty landslide fashion, if it's the appropriate way to say it. This one is much more closer. 2-3 felt like also at points you guys had that series in hand. As you begin to reflect and absorb this result today, how different is it from today compared to earlier in the year in Chile?
27: I mean, it feels the same. If you're not first place, you're last place. Same for us. In that sense, I mean, yeah, there's not much to say about that.
28: If I can have a quick follow-up to the rest of the players, just want to ask for your thoughts on the series itself. You know, how was Leviathan as an opponent? What were some of the biggest takeaways / difficulties that you guys saw from the opposing side in the server itself?
2: I think they played great as a team. And I think personally for me, I think my individual

0: my best, but maybe it wasn't enough. But I guess that's the beauty of competing. Like sometimes even when you try your best, it might look good, but as Alex said, like if you're playing grand final, if you didn't manage to win, then you're last place anyway. So, but yeah, I mean, I'll use this personally to be more motivated in the future, I would say. I mean, props to them. They play great as a team and also individually.
1: Asking for a quick follow-up, Devai, given what you just said just now, what do you feel, personally speaking, the team lacked in today or maybe the tournament itself in general, from your point of view? Is it similar to how it was in Santiago in that final hurdle, or what else do you think?
0: I think Santiago was a little bit different because it was kind of like catered to Nongshim. Like they play with Neon and they have, like, I would say, like the best Neon player. And also Francis was very good with Yoru. So I think they have like insane chemistry on that tournament. But for this one, I think, how do I put, like it wasn't that annoying to play against Neon nowadays, I would say. But like I said, like Leviathan played really good as a team and it shows up that I think in Valorant, if you kind of like on the momentum in the game and you just kind of like run down the team, you know. So yeah,
1: appreciate the time. Thank you.
2: Hello, Sierra Zobie, freelance esports commentator from North America. First off, commiserations on the loss. This first question goes to both Jing and Something. Either of you or both of you can answer it. Obviously, you guys also started off your competitive gaming careers in Valorant right around the same age that some of these players now winning their first trophy in their debut year are. Do you notice any similar qualities in them to you guys when you were getting started, or what are the big differences you think between them getting their start now in 2026 versus when you did?
3: For me, I think yes. I think like when you're young like that and you make it all the way to like grand finals, I feel like you don't really think so much. You're just like, hey, I'm here for fun, and like you don't expect much as well because your career just like started. So you're just like having fun, and then like, I don't know. I think it's, yeah, I feel like it's kind of same as me and Something when we first started. I think of course when you first start pro play, you're just like having fun and you don't really expect much and you're just like seeing how far you can go. So yeah, I mean, I can see on stage that they're having a lot of fun. So I think that's like the biggest like similarity, because even when they're losing, I also see like they're smiling and stuff, and it kind of resembles like us when, yeah, let me restart.
4: I mean, I agree with this team. And in general, I think they all have an insane advantage having a King, which is insanely experienced player. He playing Valorant professionally since 2021, and they're the best, like one of the best IGLs nowadays, I guess, I will say. And plus on top of that, they have a pretty much the same experienced coach. So yeah.
2: Amazing, thank you so much. And second question goes to the coaching staff, Alex or Wendler. Obviously, despite the loss today, big congratulations on the consistency you have a seat on the regional stage, on already qualifying for champions. And now that you have that experience of losing out on so many now trophies and being second place so many times, and also winning a Masters trophy, what do you think is the number one thing that makes the difference between a first place winner of a Masters trophy and a second place finish?
5: Man, I've already won once, so... I can't really put my finger on it. But I mean, I would say it felt like today we were desperate to win. And I think the emotional part of the finals is the thing that is difficult for us to overcome, because we are an emotionally driven team. And sometimes it gets the better of us. Today's one of those days where we forget everything that we have practiced, and we try, and everyone's trying to win the game for the team, you know. So it snowballs into like terrible mistakes that they feel really bad for. And I think, yeah, in it seems to be that in grand finals, the team that is plays tighter, in a sense, because we play a very loose style, right? And this thing backfires on us when it matters the most sometimes. So unfortunately, it's a live by the sword, die by the sword kind of thing for us. We'll have to figure out how to make sure that like when we arrive in the grand finals, we still can keep the same play style without having the weight of expectation that they have on their own shoulders, you know. Because I think this time we lost our own emotions. I mean, not taking

0: Anything away from Leviathan, I think we can. We have another level that we can get to, and I think it would be a nicer grand final, if anything. At least like nicer final map.
1: Amazing. Thank you so much, and see you at Champions.
0: Thank you.
2: Thank
0: Thank
2: you.
3: Hi guys again. Another question from Cecilia, this time for Wendler. Despite the result today, your players have played exceptionally throughout the whole tournament. What would you say is something that they have improved on the most throughout London?
4: I think like even though map five didn't go our way, the mental resolve when things get shaky has been a lot better. That was something, even though like we were gassed out in Santiago with the amount of rounds we played up to that point, this time around, like even when things drastically don't go our way, the guys do a good job of resetting. I know Alex talked about it with like the goldfish memory, and obviously like grand finals, we have to solve why we can't finish through and keep that same mentality, and like that's the next step. Hopefully, we'll make four champs where the team is talented. Like I want to make another run, I want to get back, and so I'm proud of the guys for that, and hopefully we can continue to learn on this experience and take that next step forward.
3: If I may ask a follow-up extended to all of the players, what makes the difference for you in maintaining that resilience and that strong mentality throughout a long event like this?
5: I think for us, even though we've been to so many events, personally, me and Forsaken, I would say, like, I think Alex always told us to, I mean, all of us to kind of like go the day by day, you know, like, yes, we might like been like super consistent. I think probably one off. And yeah, I mean, treat the opponents like equal, you know, like you just go back day by day and try not to underestimate them and trust our process, I would say. Yeah.
3: Thank you both.
5: Thank you.
4: Thank you.
6: Thank you. We'll move to the remote media next. Michelle, would you like to ask the next question?
7: Hey guys, commiserations on the loss. My name is Michelle from the Philippines. So my question is for Alex. Were you surprised with the map picks for today's matchup, especially with Ascent? Especially given how Paper X was very dominant against Lev in their previous matchup in this map.
0: I mean, we had control of Veto, so not really surprised. We did expect Ascent to go to the fifth map rather than the fourth, but I think it was a good choice for them because they're really confident and they played it very well.
7: Just a follow-up, I guess, for Divi. You mentioned how towards the end of the ascent, there were things that the communications wasn't as well. So could you just expound on what really happened towards the tail end of ascent, especially with the momentum on you on Paper X instead of Lev?
5: I think on defense we were pretty okay, and we got like managed to get like some thrifties and stuff. And I think that one thanks to our teamwork, I would say, like we kind of like conserve and stuff. But towards the second half, I think we were trying to finish the game quickly, because usually, I mean, at least this year, I think we kind of like not so like brushy anymore and like not so like obvious, I would say. But I think towards the end we kind of like so obvious and then ends up being in that trap, like they were rotating fast and we still like committing, maybe due to desperation and tunnel vision, I guess. So yeah, I mean that's pretty much I think what happened in Ascent.
7: Commiserations again on the loss and good luck on stage two.
5: Thank you.
6: Thank you. We'll take the next question from Zach.
8: Hello, Zach from Hotspawn. Commiserations on the loss today, guys. My first question would be to Envy. This is your second big event with the team and your second grand final, so congratulations on that. Even if it didn't go the way you deserved, I just wanted to ask you about how it's been playing with the team so far, and how has this event been different from Santiago for you?
9: I think we had really good momentum coming into London. I think so far, I mean, I find it really fun being here in the team. I mean, of course, it sucks that we lost the finals, but our journey here was also like a really great journey. So we hope to like do the same thing for stage two and champions.
8: Awesome, thank you. And my second question would be to Davai. You mentioned ahead of one of your previous matches that you spend a lot of time watching for other players' tendencies and stuff. So kind of wanted to ask about that in today's matchup against Leviathan and how their gameplay might have surprised you, especially on map number 5.
5: I think for all other map that we played today, I think they played pretty similar. But maybe on the end, Ash mentioned that they're going to be like a little bit more trappy. And I mean, he was right. And also, I think on Lotus, they kind of changed a little bit the execution and more like kind of like not so obvious, I would say. Maybe that's the counter plan that they did from facing us. But yeah, I think other than just being like reading the opponent and stuff, at the end of the day, it's shooting games, you know. Like, if you're not shooting hits, then anything you do doesn't really matter, in my opinion. Like, they were a better shooters than us, I would say. I mean, at least for me. So, yeah.
8: Nice try today, guys, and good luck for Champions. Thank you.
5: Thank you.
6: Thank you. We'll take the next question from Andre.
2: Hello, guys. Andre Hopkins, independent journalist from the Americas region. Just want to start off saying sorry on the loss today, but a phenomenal run regardless. My first question here is going to go over to Alex. Just with kind of unfortunate back-to-back loss in finals and this one being so close, how do you rebound as a team to continue on and make a push for winning champs?
0: I mean, just another lesson, you know. I think we've shared the stage with a lot of very great opponents. And I think we should be... I try to remind the boys that we should be proud of the fact that we get there most of the time. And... I mean, I'm not sure. I will go back. We'll look on this day and be a little bit disappointed. But like I said, we're going to just do our best again. You know, I think the beauty of it is that we forget very fast. We forget lessons, but we forget losses as well, you know. So we would just try again.
2: And then a second follow-up here. This one can go to either member of the coaching staff. Just, is there anything in particular that you saw today on Ascent that Lev changed up, that changed the result today, or did they kind of play the same kind of game?
4: They played what we expected that they would do, and I don't mean this to come off like kind of hindsighty, because they punished us for not playing the prep appropriately, but we came to the match, we knew that they would sort of protect the chamber a little bit more with either Neon stun traps off its TP, or they would do a specific other play where they would Neon stun Phoenix combo and just try to counter punish you. And there was just a few rounds where we saw pieces of it coming, but we didn't really either anticipate or recognize that it was coming, if that makes sense. And so we just kind of fell short to these traps, and then our mid to late round sort of fell apart from there. We tried to correct it in a timeout, and it partially got there, but that's something we definitely need to look back later and make sure that we're ahead of in the future.
2: All right. Thank you very much to you guys for your time, and good luck in your future games and in champs.
5: Thank you.
6: PRX, thank you so much for taking the time to speak with us. This will conclude the press conference, and we'll see you at the next global event.
5: Thank you.
4: Thank you.
10: Thank you.
2: All right. Andre Hopkins.
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The Atlanta Hawks drafted Kingston Flemings from Houston. The Dallas Mavericks drafted Moritz Johnson Jr. from Michigan. And to round up the top 10, Milwaukee Bucks drafted Braden Burris from Arizona. Number 11, Golden State Warriors drafted Yaxel Lendeborg from Michigan. Si Lendeborg ay halong Dominican Republic and American. Oh, that's Yaxel Lendeborg. Oklahoma City Thunder drafted Ade Mara, a Spanish player from Michigan. The Miami Heat drafted Nate Ament and has been traded to the Milwaukee Bucks. Nate Ament spent his college from Tennessee as a freshman. Okay. Charlotte Hornets drafted Hannes Steinbach, a German player. The Chicago Bulls drafted Dalen Swain from Texas. The Memphis Grizzlies drafted Bennett Sturts from Iowa and traded to the Oklahoma City Thunder. The Oklahoma City Thunder drafted Ibaka Okoro from Stanford and traded to Detroit via Memphis. The Charlotte Hornets drafted Christian Anderson from Texas Tech. The Toronto Raptors drafted Allen Graves from Santa Clara. The San Antonio Spurs, the reigning Western Conference champions, drafted Jaden Quaintance. At mukhang hindi siya maglalaro because of an injury, ano? Yun ang initial reports. Detroit Pistons drafted Karim Lopez from the New Zealand Breakers, a professional team na nakabase po sa Auckland, New Zealand, and has been traded to the Memphis Grizzlies. The Philadelphia 76ers drafted LeBaron Philon Jr. from Alabama. The Atlanta Hawks drafted Zubi Ejiofor, Ejiofor rather, tama ba pronunciation ko? Ejiofor from St. John's, that's St. John's Red Storm sa Queens, New York, ano. Atlanta Hawks drafted Zubi, as mentioned, Zubi Ejiofor. The reigning champions drafted Cameron Carr from Baylor and then traded to the Los Angeles Lakers. The Los Angeles Lakers drafted Sergio De La Rea from Valencia and has been traded to Dallas via the reigning champions, New York. The Denver Nuggets drafted Tyrese Reed Jr. from Connecticut and then traded to San Antonio. The Boston Celtics drafted Chris Kenach Jr. From Houston. Houston College. Sorry, that's I'm talking about the University of Houston. Okay. The Minnesota Timberwolves drafted Joshua Jefferson from Iowa State and has been traded or reportedly traded to Brooklyn. The Cleveland Cavaliers drafted Alex Caraban from Connecticut and then traded to Sacramento. And then Dallas Mavericks drafted Koa Peet from Arizona and then traded to Phoenix via Phoenix. So that's the top 30. Now, yung round 2 draft results, ang numbering natin, gawin natin 31, ano? Parang hindi tayo malito. Pick number 31, the reigning champions drafted Bruce Thornton from Ohio State and traded to Houston. The Memphis Grizzlies drafted Richie Saunders from BYU. The Brooklyn Nets drafted etong si Isaiah Evans from Duke and reportedly traded to the Minnesota Timberwolves. The Sacramento Kings drafted Malik Thomas from Arkansas and then traded to the Cleveland Cavaliers. The San Antonio Spurs drafted Trevon Brazile from Arkansas. He is pick number 35 and then traded to the Denver Nuggets. The LA Clippers drafted Baba Miller from Cincinnati. He's a Spanish player. The Oklahoma City Thunder drafted Ryan Cowell from Louisville and then traded to Miami. The Chicago Bulls drafted Braden Smith from Purdue but traded to Indiana. The Houston Rockets drafted Jack Caiel from Alba Berlin in Germany and then traded to the New York Knickerbockers. The Boston Celtics drafted Dillon Mitchell and from St. John. The Miami Heat drafted Otega Owe from Kentucky, but traded to the Oklahoma City Thunder. The San Antonio Spurs drafted Jacoby Gillespie from Tennessee. The Brooklyn Nets drafted Tyler Bledsoe from UCLA. The San Antonio Spurs drafted Malik Brown from Duke. The Sacramento Kings drafted Emmanuel Sharpe from Houston. Pick number 46, Orlando Magic drafted Felix Okpara from Tennessee and then traded to the Washington Wizards. And then the Phoenix Suns drafted Tyler Nickel from Vanderbilt, traded to the New York Knicks. Pick number 48, the Dallas Mavericks drafted Toby Lawal from Virginia Tech.
Denver Nuggets drafted Bryce Hopkins from St. John's.

0: Si Denver Nuggets po ang nag-pick sa kanya. The Toronto Raptors have drafted Jaden Bradley from Arizona. And the Washington Wizards drafted Isaiah Nelson from South Florida, then traded to the Orlando Magic. The LA Clippers drafted Henry Bisar from North Carolina and then traded to Atlanta. The Houston Rockets drafted Ugonna Onyesu from Virginia, traded to Detroit via New York. The Golden State Warriors drafted LaJae Jones from Florida State. The Knickerbockers drafted Nick Martinelli from Northwestern, traded to the Clippers via Houston. Chicago drafted Vysel Volodichenko, a Russian player from Lokomotiv Kuban, traded to Dallas via the Lakers. The Hawks drafted Narcisse Ingoy from Poitiers, France, then traded to the Clippers. The New Orleans Pelicans drafted Jayron Pierre Jr. from Southern Methodist. Pick number 59, Minnesota Timberwolves drafted Craig Hoffman-Wren from Purdue. And the Washington Wizards drafted Malik Lewis from Southeast Melbourne and then traded to Milwaukee via Orlando. See, Malik Lewis, I from Trinidad and Tobago. So, overall, dito po sa 2026 NBA draft. This was the first draft. Sabi dito, this was the first draft since 2021 with 60 picks as no teams forfeited second round draft picks for free agency violations. Now, schedule natin mga key dates for the upcoming 2026 events. So, just gonna be Summer League na gagalapin sa on July 4 to 7 Philippine time sa Chase Center sa San Francisco. And then July 4, 6, that's July 5, 7, and 8, that's Philippine time, the Salt Lake City. And then the proper NBA Summer League sa Las Vegas, July 10 to 20. August 15 to 16, Naismith Memorial Basketball Hall of Fame Class of 2026 and Enshrinement Weekend. We're gonna have NBA preseason games sa China on October 9 and 11. Sa November 7 sa Mexico, ito local time na to, November 7 sa Mexico, January 14, Paris game, two Paris games, ano. Correction, that's one Paris game on January 14 local time and January 17 local time sa United Kingdom sa Manchester. The All-Star game is slated February 20 to 22 sa Phoenix sa Arizona. Okay, but by far, mukhang sa Summer League yung aabangan natin, at least for key events for the 2026-2027 NBA season. And of course, to conclude muna our Talk NBA for this Tuesday and Wednesday, again, we're taping this sa mga kaibigan at hindi pa ho natitrade, wala pa ho nagaganap na trade sa pagitan ni na LeBron James, ano? Wala pa naman nagaganap. So by far, checking on Reddit, checking on ako wag mo kakat. Checking on Reddit. Mukhang wala pa naman. Oo. At least pagka habang tinitape natin dito eh parang halos nasabayan na natin si Shams. mukhang wala pa. Yes. Oo, wala pa. Kasi puro mga press conferences pa lang ng ang huling tweet ni Shams. Well, Draymond Green opted out. Marcus Smart declined his player option and will become a free agent. So, at least yun pa lang yung mga malalaki. Si DeAndre Ayton opting out. Enters 8.1 million player option. That's from ESPN. Pero ang pinakamalaki kasi dito si Draymond Green. Declining his 27.7 million player option to become a free agent. So, medyo nagkaroon ng flexibility etong Golden State Warriors to acquire LeBron James Sr., Anthony Davis. So, it's gonna be a, somehow a fair reunion sa, well, let's see, kung may budget din ang Warriors, ma-sign pa rin si Draymond Green. So, let's see. Maraming pwede mangyari at the 2:28 a.m. oras sa Pilipinas, 2:28 in the afternoon, Eastern Time. So, let's see how it's going to propel in the next 24 to 48 hours. So, nasa magkaroon naman mga bagong developments, of course, syempre mga kami, we're gonna create a new recording na itong Talk NBA sa Sports Radio 918 AM. Alright, before we conclude the Talk NBA for this afternoon, mga kaibigan, just wanna give a quick shout out to the men and women at the Collegiate Press Corps sa kanilang matagumpay na pagdaos ng Collegiate Press Corps Awards Night 2026 nung last Monday night sa Discovery Suites Manila sa Ortigas. So congratulations to the winners. So the student athletes that prevailed, excelled, and of course they were given the award. Of course, syempre, as much as naintindihan ko na kung ba't sinasabi ng mga individual awardees na this award we dedicate to our teammates truly because kung wala yung teammates, hindi naman sila mag-excel. Gain din sa mga coaches. And as well as, of course, syempre, sa mga kapwa natin, manunulat at mga mamamahayag na ipinapahayag at ikinukwento ang journey nitong ating mga atleta, mga student-athletes. Bagamat they're representing their schools, they're also one way or the other going to represent or has represented our republic sa mga iba't ibang international sporting competitions. Okay, so congratulations to them. And of course, syempre, magpapatuloy po ang Talk NBA kung di man a new episode still. At least every week, kahit po sa kasagsagan ng FIFA Men's World Cup. In the meantime, you can catch more sports stories and updates. Mag-alarm lang yung phone. 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So on behalf of the men and women of your institution and Philippine Sports Broadcast, sa ating hardworking colleagues over at Timololas Transmitter, sa panel natin this afternoon sa Master Control, maraming salamat po sa inyo lahat. Ako po si Aaron Bayata. Coming up next, mga sporting updates from our friends and partners from the PBC World Service. Still dead. Excuse me po. Godspeed sa Philippine Sports. At sa atin ng West Philippine Sea. Mabuhay po ang atletang Pilipino.
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11: Hello, welcome to Sporting Witness with me, Uma Dariswamy. 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Here's what we do. We look at one moment in sporting history, and it's told by the people who were there, with new 9-minute episodes dropping every Saturday. So if you enjoy it, hit subscribe and turn on your push notifications so you never miss an episode. Now, let's get to the podcast. I'm taking you back 60 years to 1966 and the unlikely four-legged hero of that year's World Cup before anyone had even kicked a ball. Pickles the dog.
12: Oh, he's the most famous dog in Britain, is he? I think he's the most famous sporting dog. And he could even be the most famous dog in the world.
11: I think Lassie might have a thing or two to say about that. Anyway, it's Sunday the 20th of March and the Jules Rimet Trophy, the World Cup winner's prize, is on display at a stamp exhibition in London. Or at least it was for 24 hours, as the organiser told the BBC.
13: Throughout the opening hours of the exhibition, we had the cup under scrutiny and personal observation the entire time. Once the hall had been closed for Sunday, however, and all the doors were locked, the cup was still under personal observation, but the two guards involved, of course, were moving about the hall, and there were two downstairs as well.
11: Despite there being four guards, the display case had been forced open and the trophy, worth £30,000, or $80,000 back then, had been stolen. And the police were hot on the case. Well, kind of.
14: Can you say yet whether this is a stunt or whether this is a real theft?
15: No, it would be guesswork.
14: Is there any possibility that it may be returned, in your opinion, from what you've learned yet?
15: We're hoping either that it's returned or that we find out where it is.
11: This was a major embarrassment for England's Football Association, who had taken possession of the trophy from FIFA 2 months earlier in preparation to host the World Cup that summer. The FA released a statement saying it deeply regretted this most unfortunate incident, which inevitably brings discredit both to itself and the country. The hunt for the trophy intensified and a reward was offered to anyone who had information that could help find it. But then, a ransom note for £15,000 was sent to the chairman of the FA. The police arranged a decoy cash drop in Battersea Park in South London, and the undercover officers arrested the sender, Edward Betchley, who came to collect it. But the trophy was still missing. A week after it was stolen, Pickles, a black and white collie mongrel, and his owner, David Corbett, were about to go for a walk. Speaking on the 50th anniversary of the theft, David described how Pickles became a national hero.
16: I walk over to the car where the dog is, and he's curiously round the wheel of my neighbour's car, and laying up beside it was a package wrapped in newspaper, tied very tightly with string all the way up. I bend down and pick it up. It's very heavy. Go to the other end, tear a bit off there, and it's a lady with a dish, a shallow dish above her head like that. World Cup. So, jump in the car, up to the police station. I rush in and slam it on the counter and I say to the sergeant, "My God, I think I've found the World Cup." And he looks at me, looks at the cup, and he says, which is something that will always be in my mind, "Doesn't look very World Cup-y to me, son."
11: But the police weren't as happy as David expected, as he explained to the BBC's Simon Watts in 2010.
17: They start asking me a question, "Who are you? Who's your mother? Who's your father? Who's this? Where have you been? Have you ever been in trouble?" and all that sort of thing. And I think, oh, this could be a bit dodgy. I'm thinking I'm going to get all the accolades. "Oh, we found the World Cup. After, you know, we can present it to the winners of the World Cup 66. And they start coming the opposite tack.
18: So did you think you made a mistake then by handing it in? You got yourself in trouble.
17: I did. I was sitting there during the lapses of them going in and coming out, asking me questions and then obviously going to check what I'm saying. I'm thinking to myself, I've done the wrong thing here. I should have left it where it was.
18: I guess from their point of view, the story of a dog stumbling on the cup must have been pretty hard to believe, though.
17: Yeah, that was, isn't it? So, you know, I was thinking, well, it's obvious they're going to think that. So I'll calm myself down. They're going to think that. You're all right. You're innocent. You'll be OK.
11: But once everything was cleared up, Pickles got the recognition he deserved.
19: Pickles, the 14-month-old mongrel, found fame when he sniffed out the missing World Cup. With his master, David Corbett, he went along to a London hotel to receive his award. A silver medal presented by the National Canine Defence League.
11: There were also appearances on children's TV programmes.
20: "And here we've got Pickles. Come on, boy. Come on, Pickles. Come on. Come on. Come on. I have to go and get you. Oh, there's a good boy. Come on, Pickles. No."
11: And if that wasn't enough glitz and glamour, he even made it to the movies.
17: Yes, there was a film, A Spy with a Cold Nose. It's roughly about a bulldog, and they put a microphone in him and gave him to the Russian president so they could listen to it. And there was lots of dogs in it running around, and he was just one of the dogs running around and all that. But we had about 6 or 7 days up in Pinewood and making it. The good thing out of that, one of the agents said to me, "Would you like me to look after you for the agency for 10%? And I said, "Oh, yes, please," because the phone was ringing all the time. I was unaware what you'd do. Just shows you how your life can change in a flash.
11: There was also a bit of cash to be had.
19: The National Sporting Club honoured the stolen trophy finders David Corbett and Pickles. Henry Cooper uncovered a special treat for Pickles, but it's turkey or nothing these days. The champ had something to impress David Corbett, though, a reward cheque for £1,000 presented by the club to Pickles and his owner for their part in recovering football's most coveted award.
11: And then eventually, it was on to the actual football. England beat West Germany 4-2 in the final, but there were still fears that something else could happen to the trophy on the team's victory lap, as Dr. Kevin Moore, director of the National Football Museum, explained in 2016.
0: The FA then were terrified of the trophy being stolen again after this huge embarrassment, so they made a replica, but in secret. They didn't tell FIFA. They didn't tell the then president of FIFA, who was English, Sir Stanley Rouse, former head of the secretary of the FA. So there were then two Giroux-made trophies, including on the day of the final at Wembley in 1966. Both trophies were there. They were also at the presentation dinner that evening. And for the next 4 years, this replica trophy was used rather than the original for fear of that theft.
21: And we see Bobby Moore lift the original and then they go around the pitch and...
0: Then the swap is made.
21: A
0: bemused, confused Nobby Styles is asked to take one trophy and is given another. And from then on, much of the time, most of the time, it's this replica rather than the real trophy.
11: But it was the real Pickles who was part of the England team's celebrations.
17: We went out on a roof terrace. All the crowd were outside and the team come out. Bobby Moore picked him up and held him up to the crowd. It was a tremendous moment.
18: Who got the biggest cheer then, the Pickles or the cup?
17: Pickles got a big cheer, I tell you, it was very close.
11: Life for Pickles and David unsurprisingly settled down after the World Cup. But England weren't the only winners that summer.
17: I got about £5,000. That was the loss adjusters for the insurance. Actually, at that time, £5,000 was quite a lot of money. It was a lot of money.
18: And you were able to buy a house with it?
17: Yes, well, I come down to lovely Lingfield here and I put a deposit on the house that I'm living in now. So he really changed my life completely, Pickles did.
11: Nobody was ever convicted of stealing the trophy. The Jules Rimet Cup was retired at the 1970 World Cup and kept by that year's winners, Brazil. It was stolen once again in 1983 and never recovered. And this time, there was no Pickles to help out, as he sadly died in 1967 whilst he was chasing a cat. Sporting Witness was produced and presented by me, Uma Doriswamy. Thanks for listening. If you'd like to hear more stories about animals coming to the rescue, then check out the Witness History website, where there's a whole collection on animals making history. Go to bbc.co.uk/witnesshistory, where you can hear about Smokey, the World War II hero dog, and even monkeys in space. 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
1: 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Listen, makinig sa balita tungkol sa direksyon at lokasyon ng bagyo. 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And finally, leave. 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
6: Hello, welcome to a slightly different episode of the Football Daily. I've been speaking to the Mayor of New York City, Zoran Mamdani, and we covered a wide range of subjects from sport, the New York Knicks, Trump, playing chess, and his love of English cricket. But first, we began with the positive effect of the USA's start to this World Cup.
7: It's been incredible. First of all, it's great to be here.
6: Thank you for joining us.
7: Thank you for having me. Thank you for being in our beautiful city. And the start that the U.S. men's national team has had, it's given everyone just a sense of real excitement. We always hope and pray for the host nation bump, but what we've seen from these first two games, that tonight is not a decider, but rather an option to see more players, that's more than we could ever ask for.
6: Do you notice a difference in this city because of how they have started, or is it not irrelevant how they have started, but very much below still what the Knicks did?
7: It's hard to compare anything to the Knicks. You know, we waited 53 years to win that championship. I will say that it does feel like New Yorkers have an extra spring in our step. And, you know, tonight we're very excited because we're going to be broadcasting the USA-Turkey game on a number of kiosks that we have around New York City, Link NYC kiosks.
6: So what are they? Sorry, when you say kiosks, so what are they?
7: When you're walking around New York City, you'll see these kind of larger kiosks on a number of sidewalks, and you'll see it'll give you the weather, there'll be different updates, sometimes there are advertisements. And what we started doing with the Knicks is broadcasting the game on those kiosks. So you could just be walking around the city and you can catch the game, and we're going to be doing that tonight as well for USA.
6: Look, to the UK audience, they may not know a great deal about basketball, and we've talked about it a fair bit since we've been here, okay, because it is such a massive story, and it doesn't matter if you know basketball or not. Anybody who supports a team, for a team to end a 53-year drought for something, everybody knows what that means. What have you noticed has changed about this city because of a sports team winning, as the mayor?
7: It feels like the Knicks transformed the biggest city in the country into the smallest town in the world. It feels like they created a fabric that connects all of us. And it didn't matter whether you've been watching this team for decades or you just started watching it in the final games, but everybody was living and breathing this team. And it felt as if time stopped when the games began. And the beautiful thing was, some of it was organized, some of it was beautifully unorganized. You know, we would watch, you'd go out and you'd watch the game at a bar, or you'd be in a backyard or at a friend's place. There'd be people who'd just be broadcasting the game on the wall, you know, across the street. And I think it just spoke to this energy that this team gave this entire city. And the fact that the city could look at the team and see themselves, not just in the players. You know, Jose Alvarado grew up in New York City in public housing, and is a son of Brooklyn and Queens, but also in the way that the team played. They really embodied the spirit of the city.
6: You are a genuine New York Knicks fan. You're a genuine Arsenal fan as well, which I will come on to. I will come on to in a moment.
7: It's been a good year.
6: So yeah,
7: it's been a good year.
6: Depends on your perspectives, Zoran, I'll be honest with you. But anyhow, I'll bring these two with their Arsenal connections in a moment. Has what the Knicks did, and maybe even what you saw with Arsenal and how it affected London, has that changed your perspective of where you put sport in your list of priorities as a politician?
7: I think it's shown us the intangible value of this game, one that sometimes is derided as if it's a distraction, it is a cornerstone of how people understand themselves and the world around them. And, you know, you're asking me questions about New York City. 8.5 million people live in New York City. And in the largest city in the United States of America, it can also feel quite lonely sometimes for people. It can feel as if they're alienated from those around them. And these are moments that bring people together. And I'll tell you that for me, just individually, before I was the mayor, sports have just always been such a way that I've understood who I am, what I believe in, how I build my day. And I think that part of fighting back against the commodification of sport, the insistence that it becomes yet another luxury product, is also a recognition of what it provides so many people, not just in those 90 minutes or, you know, additional time.
6: Yeah.
7: But frankly, even what it represents to so many more.
6: So as a man born outside of America, when you came here, did sport give you a belonging immediately?
7: Absolutely. I mean, initially, my sport initially was chess.
6: Was it? Was it?
7: And I learned something that most people don't understand, which is that anyone can be nationally ranked because no one ever asks you, where are you ranked? You just have to be nationally ranked.
6: Right, right.
7: So, you know, I was probably one of the lowest ranked nationally ranked chess players in America. But initially I fell in love with chess, and then very quickly it became soccer, football.
6: What did you like about chess? Because it's interesting that that's where you started out, which is a very solitary sport, but you've fallen in love with two big team sports.
7: I think, honestly, it was just the people around me. It was as if there was a group of maybe 8 or 10 of us who just joined this club together. And so as much as it's a solitary game, I remember it more as a collective, where we would travel together, play together. There would be a grandmaster who'd be walking around the room. He'd play a move against all of us. We'd be trying to scheme against him. And the excitement of testing your mind and, you know, growing your friendships at the same time, obviously it didn't stand a chance once I discovered the beautiful game. And you know, starting to play, maybe I was about 7 or 8.
6: Do you still play?
7: Every now and then. Yeah. You don't understand how out of shape you are until you try.
6: Really?
0: Oh, trust me, Mark understands.
7: Yeah. I mean, I was...
6: Just breathing.
7: If we're speaking about soccer.
4: I wasn't sure if you meant chess.
6: No, I meant chess. I meant chess.
7: Mentally, still out of shape, but you feel less embarrassed. But with... I mean, the other day we were playing pickup, and I felt something in my lungs. I didn't even know...
6: You didn't even know you had something there to feel.
7: How do you stretch that?
6: can I go back? I just want to go back to the Knicks and your speech that you gave in the parade, which I was talking to a Knicks fan today who said it was the greatest speech he had ever heard. And I have heard similar things from a lot of people, both connected to the Knicks and not connected to the Knicks. And for people listening now, it is there on YouTube. I urge you to go and watch it. How important do you think... you being genuine was to that speech? And would you have given a speech to that fan base if you hadn't been a Knicks fan? I mean, because politicians and sport is a very, very fine line to tread.
7: I think you have to be honest. And I think that honesty, sometimes it can even be an acknowledgement within it. And it's the beautiful thing about this moment is it is a moment for every New Yorker. There isn't a threshold of how much you have to know to be a part of this, to celebrate this. I think the important thing for me was, how do we take what these moments typically are when it's a politician standing in front of people at the celebration of a team that has accomplished this momentous thing, and bring the focus back to the team as opposed to the self? And if talking about the self, then understanding yourself as a New Yorker more than as the mayor. And I think for anyone who wants to purely understand this in sporting senses, they also misunderstand what it meant to the city. And we're talking about 53 years worth of memories, worth of hope, worth of heartbreak. And we all know as fans and here also as players, every year you tell yourself it's the year. You both believe it, and you also protect yourself from fully letting yourself into it. And to finally let that guard down and believe and know that it's real, it was just a beautiful thing to be able to be one part of it.
6: On the honesty side of things, mm-hmm. you always have to be honest. Are you Are you happy with this World Cup and how it's going from a fan perspective?
7: I am. I'm happy here in New York City. I think that we've made it clear from the beginning we wanted this to be a World Cup for everyone. And especially when you first saw those ticket prices, there was a fear as to how would everyone be able to be a part of this. And so I'm proud of the fact that we secured 1,000 tickets at $50. This was part of what I had been running on, saying that we should continue the FIFA precedent of having discounted tickets for local residents. And that we've also been able to secure making the fan fests, one in each borough, free. When I came into office, they were going to charge for them. And we did the work to make sure we took away that cost. And then also to make this an experience of the city. You know, I love that we're here and we're talking about this not at the stadium, but at a restaurant.
6: Yeah.
7: And it speaks to the fact that we also want this to be a moment for tourists as well as New Yorkers alike to be able to rediscover their own city. We have 900 bars and restaurants who've enrolled into a program where it's a $26 meal deal. And we want that to also be synonymous with this tournament, is affordability and everyone being able to enjoy it.
6: How difficult then on the affordability for you was it to square your beliefs and your policies with the transport prices?
7: You know, I think that what you also, I've said this earlier, what we are also coming up against is this tournament means different things to different people. And in sport at large, there is this ever-increasing pressure for profit, for revenue. And that creates a tension with those of us who want this to be more of a memory and an experience that is in reach for everyone. And I think, you know, New Jersey Transit, for example, has tickets to get to the stadium that are about $100.
6: Yeah.
7: And it's a decision that they've made. I also empathize with the fact they had to make that decision because they did that so that they wouldn't be running a loss. And part of that is a reflection of the host city agreement with FIFA. And I think that there's more than enough money that's generated in this World Cup as well as any World Cup for those kinds of costs to be covered so that fans are not the ones trying to have to bridge that deficit.
6: Do you will you benefit in the long run from having the World Cup? And I say that as someone who's been to every World Cup since 2002.
0: Wow.
6: And we often go, but
7: every World Cup.
6: Yeah,
0: yeah,
6: I know.
0: He's that young.
6: And I'm the same age as you.
7: It's incredible.
6: It's astonishing.
7: Two 34-year-old guys catching up.
6: Just catching up. That's over incredible. A coffee and a water. Who
7: same job. Wow.
6: But we often go there, and stadiums may be built, yeah, and infrastructure's put in place. But then how much did they actually benefit in the long run when the circus leaves town?
7: Did you ever read that book, Soccernomics?
6: Yeah.
0: Yeah.
6: Yeah.
7: Really stayed with me.
6: And even if you are a massive Western city with so much success, you still have a lot of problems. Will you benefit as a city from FIFA being here?
7: I think we will benefit from this summer. I think that, to your point, one thing I'm thankful for is a lot of the stadium infrastructure that is being used for this tournament is not being built specifically for this tournament. It's being repurposed. And that means that there's less of the albatross of the white elephant that hangs over you. One thing we've also tried to do is make sure that any investments we make this summer are lasting investments, because we want this to be a moment where when you're at the next World Cup and the next World Cup and the next World Cup, that you can look back at the U.S. men's national team and see a new player from New York City who got their start at a 24/7 soccer field that we opened this World Cup, or got their start because we put the investment in an additional lighting for night games.
6: Can I ask you two quick questions?
7: Hit
6: because
7: me.
6: Your team up wants you to go, and I feel like I'm sat in an episode of The West Wing at the moment. So two quick questions.
7: Let's walk and talk.
6: Which are a bit more political. How difficult will having the president here be for the final, bearing in mind when he was at Game 4 in Madison Square Gardens, it didn't go smoothly?
7: Yeah, I think that there's a difference in having the president at Madison Square Garden, which is immediately surrounded by an area where pedestrians, public transit, versus the New York, New Jersey Stadium, which is one that has a lot more of a buffer zone, to put it in one way, with the larger public. So I think that they're very much prepared for that. And I think that we're very excited that we'll be having that final here very soon.
6: And finally, when you won the mayor here, the mayor of Greater Manchester congratulated you in a tweet. He now could become the next Prime Minister of the UK. I'm interested, as a mayor of a city, and I know you can't be president as long as the rules say as they are here. Do you think
7: even introduced that possibility?
6: I
7: cannot be the president.
6: But what I'm interested in is, do you think the skills required to be a city mayor can easily be transferred nationally?
7: I don't think anything comes with ease at that kind of a level. I do think they are very important skills because many people have lost faith in government. The place that they earn that faith back, or they decide to trust again, is at the most local level. That's where they see what it can look like to have a government that delivers for them. And if you're able to respond to people, whether it's in Greater Manchester or New York City, it is at the heart of what people are looking for any kind of politics. So I wish him well. I don't think he's an Arsenal supporter, though.
6: No, he isn't. He's an Everton. He's an Everton supporter.
7: I mean, at least you can respect that someone has suffered.
0: For a long time.
7: No, but like, I like it when I meet someone who's a fan of a team that hasn't just won and won and won.
6: Well, I'm about to go to the England cricket team. Your Wikipedia says you like cricket. Is that right?
7: I do.
6: Okay.
7: I mean, but I feel so old now. Because when I think about the players that I would watch on the England cricket team...
6: Who is your favourite England cricketer?
7: I mean, I don't know about favourite, but I just remember the days of like Freddie Flintoff, yeah. James Anderson, you know, Kevin Peterson.
6: Yeah.
7: I go to his Twitter and I'm just like, what is going on here? but, you know, those are the... I mean, I even remember the commentators, who obviously were former players, but like I just grew up with listening to Nasser Hussain. And it was
6: amazing.
7: I mean, these are the seminal. We all grow up when you're watching Test match cricket. These are the players you remember.
6: Do you really have anything else to do today? I mean, you could
0: stay with us.
6: You could stay. We could talk cricket.
7: We could talk Stuart Broad. We could just come on. We could
6: whatever you would like. Whatever you'd like to talk about. But
7: I wish
6: your team.
7: I have to go into a budget meeting.
6: Oh.
7: Can you believe?
6: Rather you than me. Yeah. Rather you than me. Listen, Zoran, thank you so much for joining us.
7: It's been a
6: delight to meet you.
7: And a real pleasure.
6: And thank you for all your enthusiasm about all the different sports. It's fascinating. These two are going to kill me because they haven't got a single question in.
0: So maybe, okay. It was great to see you.
7: You know, I'm against monopolies wherever they are, and he monopolized.
0: I know, exactly. I wanted to talk about Arsenal with you
7: as well.
0: Can you
7: believe that he did that to you?
0: Next time.
6: That was the mayor of New York City, Zoran Mamdani, joining us in the New York diner for the Football Daily podcast.
0: How impressive was it, though? He said he was listening to Nasser Hussain. How? What? Yeah. It was just...
6: Why?
8: So much sport today, and all the goals as they go in up and down the league.
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11: 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We're going back to 2002 and the very first Women's Six Nations Rugby Championship. In 2023, Laura Jones spoke to one of the star players of the French team, who would crown her glittering career by taking home the championship trophy.
15: It's March 2002, and Nathalie Amiel is about to play for France, knowing it will be her last season after a glittering career.
16: Winning a Six Nations tournament is almost better than winning the European Cup against Italy. It's the Holy Grail, the top of the basket. It's the best you can do in European rugby.
15: Nathalie grew up in the southern French countryside in the quiet village of Capistan, where they were crazy about rugby.
16: I live in a village where we live and breathe rugby, and we discuss rugby on a daily basis. Rugby is a big part of my village. In fact, on weekends, when the French national team lost, we would take out the football, never the rugby ball. That should tell you how people in the village feel.
15: Rugby definitely wasn't seen as a sport for women, though. But that changed for a young Nathalie in 1982, when her mum saw an advert in the local newspaper.
16: There was no visibility of women. It was a newspaper article recruiting female players who wanted to try rugby in Narbonne that encouraged me to go into the sport. At the time, I thought women were not allowed to play rugby. I remember my first time there because I was turning 12 the next day, and they didn't want me because I was only 12. I was too young. My mom asked them to let me train anyway, to give it a try to see if I liked it or not. After that go, they told me, "We're keeping you. Never mind the age, we'll adapt."
15: So, Nathalie was playing rugby at the age of 12 in two teams, one with Narbonne women and the other with boys in her village. And she loved it. She was allowed to do things she wouldn't normally get away with.
16: Everything that was prohibited at school, shoving, falling on the ground, heckling, fighting for the ball, all these things that I did on a daily basis with my brothers. I loved everything. There wasn't anything that I didn't like. It was rugby as a whole that worked perfectly for me, for my character. I did judo, and I learned how to fall and stand back up immediately, being tackled, standing up again, tackled, and keep getting up. I rarely stayed on the ground.
15: In 1986, after just a few years playing rugby, Nathalie was selected to play for the French women's national team and travel abroad. She was still just a teenager.
16: I was a bit young, so I didn't understand at first what was happening to me. The year before, they'd refused me because of my age. So being able to do them after, I didn't really know where it was taking me. Honestly, at 15 years old, you don't imagine yourself playing in the French national team with adults. It was during our first game against Great Britain that I realized the privilege that I had to be able to play at this level. I was only 15. I was in London. It was my first big trip, my first game.
15: At the time, Nathalie says women's rugby was definitely not taken very seriously.
16: There was the French Federation of Men's Rugby and the French Federation of Women's Rugby, two completely separate federations. We weren't really accepted. Even more, we weren't tolerated.
15: After her young start, playing internationally aged just 15, Nathalie became an integral part of the France team for more than a decade, winning the Five Nations once and the European Championships four times.
16: I played flanker, scrum half, centre, and a bit of fly half. I played all positions a bit, come to think of it. At the end of my career, I enjoyed being the centre or eighth. We managed the game, we managed the ball. When you have a bit of experience, you master that a bit better than when you're young.
15: The women's rugby teams of England, France, Ireland, Scotland, Spain and Wales were set to have their own Six Nations in 2001, Nathalie had been playing internationally for 15 years, and France were doing well.
16: I was captain twice for two world championships. My role was mostly to be an example, to be unifier in the game and the engagement of players on the field.
15: But in February 2001, events outside of the rugby team's control put the brakes on both the women's and the men's competition, thanks to the highly infectious foot and mouth disease outbreak across the UK, as reported on the BBC.
17: The full impact of the foot and mouth outbreak. No international rugby in Cardiff this weekend. The Irish team won't travel to play Wales, and England's forthcoming match in Ireland is in real doubt. The whole Six Nations programme faces huge disruption.
16: We were worried because we were told it might not happen, so we were impatiently waiting to know if we were really going to do it or be able to do it.
15: Finally, the tournament happened properly in 2002, the very first women's Six Nations, and France were on top form.
16: The team was well regarded. Winning in France when you're a women's team is not enough. The show was there, and the victories too. We checked both boxes. So the team was popular because we gave a good performance. We were really happy because we wanted to reunite and live a beautiful collective story. We sensed we could do something that year, which wasn't true the years before.
15: France were the ones to beat. Here's Naomi Thomas from the Welsh side speaking to the BBC.
18: An aggressive side. They perform pretty much like the men, quite forward orientated. Hopefully our pack will match up to that.
15: But Wales didn't stand a chance against France, and neither did any of the other teams. They beat each and every one.
16: We played rugby à la French.
19: 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Tradisyon, musika, sining, literatura, at iba pa. 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Ito ang Pinoy Kultura.
20: Ang kwento ng adobo. From its humble beginnings sa hapagkainan ng mga Pilipino noong ika-16 na siglo to 21st century international tables, adobo, the most famous and the country's national dish, speaks of our culture, the sour and the salty, the sweetness and spice, mixed with the richness of tender chunks of pork or chicken, sometimes both, together. It has traveled provinces, crossed continents to inspire chefs and delight peoples across the seas. Traditionally cooked in clay pots, the Spanish gave the name adobo to the dish, from adobar, which means marinate. It is an indigenous cooking method that uses vinegar and salt to preserve food in the tropical climate. It's been cooked a multitude of ways. Simple, may maanghang, merong may coconut milk, depende sa rehiyon na siyang pinanggalingan. It's so flexible, it can create various and sometimes new tastes. Panlasang Pinoy has listed 31 of what they call insanely delicious adobo recipes. There's the traditional chicken adobo, simple, made with chicken, soy sauce, vinegar, garlic, peppercorns, and bay leaves. There's adobo that varies in color and taste, adobong dilaw, adobong pula, at adobong puti. At hindi lang lutong chicken or pork, may adobong tahong, adobong kangkong, and chicken feet adobo. The New York Times once shared on Twitter a simple chicken adobo recipe as comfort food to cook in the middle of winter. The Food Network had its own adobo recipe, and there is apparently a Spanish chicken adobo with chocolate. This humble but iconic adobo is not without controversy. Wikipedia says a trade department once announced plans to standardize the most popular Filipino dishes to make them easier to promote, starting with the adobo. Maraming hindi natuwa at binatikos ang plano. The agency did a 180, said it's not mandatory and will only be done as a benchmark to define a basic traditional recipe para malaman kung tunay na Filipino dish pag nasa international setting. The adobo has been honored abroad, was runner-up in the Best Nouveau Street Food in the 2010 LA Street Food Fest. Philippine Primer says Chef Gordon Ramsay picked a pork adobo burger in Good Morning America's Battle of the Burgers in 2017. One can say the mix of flavors and spices of this iconic dish is a perfect foil for the Filipino character. It has certainly come a long way and has endured all this time. Simple or fusion elaborate version, the adobo remains to warm hearts and please palates. And bringing Tatak Pinoy to the world, just a bonus.
19: Yan ang Pinoy kultura, because our culture is cool.
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23: 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The transformation of our idea of being a Filipino and the transformation of our economy, of governance, of society.
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24: Good news para sa ating mga senior citizens na binibisyaryo ng DSWD Social Pension.
25: Finally, ay funded na po yung increase para doon sa ating senior citizens sa Welfare Act. 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
19: Time to celebrate kulturang Pinoy. 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Anything and everything fun and Filipino. Ito ang Pinoy Kultura.
26: Intangible heritage. Ano nga ba ito? UNESCO defines it as the totality of tradition-based creations of a cultural community expressed by a group of individuals and recognized as reflecting its cultural and social identity. In the early 2000s, the organization honored the Darangin chant of the Maranao and the Hudhud chant of the Ifugao as Philippine masterpieces of oral and intangible heritage of humanity. The Hudhud is recited and chanted among the Ifugao only during four occasions: harvesting and weeding of rice, funeral wakes, and bone washing rituals. Ito ay binubuo ng 200 kwento na may 40 kabanata bawat kwento. A celebration of heroes, heroines, wealth, and culture. The Darangin is an epic chant associated with the Maranao. Buhay, kamatayan, panunuyo, at pagmamahal ay ilan lamang sa mga kwentong napapaloob dito. Ang Darangin ay galing sa salitang darang, which means to narrate in the form of a song or chant, and is the longest surviving epic poetry in the Philippines.
19: Yan ang Pinoy kultura, because our culture is cool.
26: To know more about their life, work, and contributions, visit the National Commission for Culture and the Arts at ncca.gov.ph.
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6: Magandang araw ng Martes, Pilipinas. Ako po si Ria Arevalo and this is our Sports News Roundup. Today is June 30, 2026 and for our sports headlines, EJ Obiena captures first 2026 outdoor gold in Poland. I am John Garcia, WNM Mage Sebastian boosts chances for World Chess Olympiad teams. Shane Yao Yao targets 2026 Asian Games and 2028 Olympic qualifications. Jimmy Alapag takes coaching reins at NLEX. Arvin Tolentino's PBA return on hold. Paraguay upsets Germany to reach World Cup round of 16. Martinelli leads Brazil past Japan. Grizzlies move on from Morant, trade former All-Star to the Blazers. Those are the headlines. Now the sports news in detail. EJ Obiena vaulted to his first gold medal of the 2026 outdoor season at the Czesław Cziwolski Memorial in Poznan, Poland. The world number 13 Filipino pole vaulter cleared 5.72 meters to finish ahead of Owen Hird of Great Britain and Italy's Matteo Oliveri in the World Athletics Continental Tour silver event. Hird and Matteo both registered 5.60 meters, but the British pocketed the silver via countback. Obiena tried to set a new season record of 5.82 meters but failed. The two-time Olympian now has two podium finishes in outdoor competition after clinching silver at the Flight Circus in Düsseldorf, Germany on June 14. Still in athletics, Lorraine Battaglia claimed her second gold medal at the Indonesia Under-18 Open Championships 2026 in Jakarta. Battaglia ruled the women's 400-meter hurdles in 1 minute and 4.56 seconds, following up her earlier victory in the women's 400-meter race. The Philippine Under-18 champion also secured a silver medal in the women's 200-meter event with a time of 25.75 seconds. Meantime, Kennard Tolin captured the

0: men's 2,000-meter steeplechase title. Competing in his first international tournament, Tolin topped the field with a winning time of 6 minutes 7.81 seconds. Indonesia claimed the silver and bronze medals. It was Tolin's second gold medal in less than a month following his triumph at the ICTSI Philippine Athletics Championships at the New Clark City in Capas, Tarlac. Tolin will look to add another medal to his campaign when he competes in the men's 800-meter event this afternoon. Meantime in chess, International Master John Emmanuel Garcia is now tied for the lead after an important win in Round 8 in the 2026 Battle of the Grandmasters being held at the Philippine Academy for Chess Excellence in Quezon City. Garcia defeated WGM Janelle May Fryna in 53 moves using white pieces to record his fourth win and improve his tally to 6 points. GM Darwin Lilo also has 6 points after a draw with Phil Martin Casiguran. Meanwhile, IM Michael Concho Jr., GM Daniel Quizon, and IM Paolo Bersamina are tied for 3rd to 5th with 5 points each, followed by IM Mark J. Bacoho and IM Christian Giancarlo Arca, who have 4.5 points apiece. The country's top wood pushers will return to the board this afternoon for the 9th round. The top three of the event will represent the country in the 2026 World Chess Olympiad in Uzbekistan this September. Still in chess, woman national master Madge Sebastian inched closer to securing a spot in the World Chess Olympiad team following a 65-move victory over WNM Hart Padilla in the 9th round of the 2026 Philippine Women's Selection at the Philippine Academy for Chess Excellence in Quezon City. Sebastian deployed the Sicilian defense and controlled the match against Padilla with the block pieces to rank 3rd with 5.5 points going into the last 5 rounds. In other results, WIM Bernadette Galas repeated her second round win over Apple Rubin to improve to 5 points in 4th. Meantime, WNM Kate Ordiso earned her first win in the tournament with a 72-move victory over WFM Cherry Ann Mejia. The only draw in Round 9 was between current leader WFM Gia Doroy and second-running WFM Shania May Mendoza. Doroy maintained her half-point advantage against Mendoza's 5.5. Filipino tennis player Francis Casey Alcantara and Chen Peng She of Chinese Taipei settled for a runner-off finish in men's doubles in the ITF M15 Winning Open held in China. The second-seeded tandem fell short in the championship match against Australia's Max Purcell and China's Zhao Zhao 7-6, 3-6, 5-10 and finished second in the $15,000 outdoor hardcourt tournament. Alcantara and She swept their first two matches against two Chinese pairs before outlasting Korea's Yong Sok Jong and Dong Ju Kim 4-6, 7-6, 10-5 in the semifinals. The 34-year-old Filipino was coming off back-to-back semis appearances in the M15 Mashan event also in China. In other sports news, Chelsea May Maayo narrowly missed the podium in the women's vault at the 19th Junior Women's Artistic Gymnastics Asian Championships in Sunyi, China. In Sunday's medal round, Maayo posted 12.933 and 12.433 points in two attempts, giving her an average of 12.683 and a fourth place finish. Making her debut at the Asian Championships, the 13-year-old gymnast Maayo qualified for the final after placing 8th in the qualification, tallying 12.183 points on Friday. Host China's Shi Guying claimed the gold medal with 14.633 points, while Japan's Yume Minamino secured the silver with 13.499 and China's He Xin Yu settled for the bronze with 12.949 points. Meantime, the Philippine Junior Women's Artistic Gymnastics team placed 6th in the team final. Maayo, Jelian Bantilan, Maxine Amira Bondoc, Maria Adriana Pasco, and Aluna Margot Labrador amassed a total of 131.429 points. China dominated the team competition with 163.563 points, while Japan earned the silver with 157.329 and Kazakhstan took the bronze with 144.462 points. Top Filipina mountain bike rider Shane Yao Yao targets to qualify for the Aichi Nagoya Asian Games this September and ultimately series Kabibo Banjak Algeria in Surigao del Norte. The 28-year-old cyclist is preparing for a BC international campaign to accumulate crucial UCI ranking points for Olympic qualification. The reigning 2025 Asian MTB champion will compete in both the Asian MTB Series and the Asian Continental Series, beginning with races in Guizhou, China on July 18 to 19. Her schedule also includes stops in Malaysia in August, the Asian MTB Series finale in Guizhou in September, and 2 Japanese legs in Misaka from September 26 to 27, and Kumamoto from October 17 to 18.
1: Po is to really earn po a lot of UCI points that kaya po hindi po ako nagmi-miss po ng AMS and ACS races po. Especially the ACS po kasi horse class event po siya, which is sobrang laki ng points po na ma-earn. And ayun po, and hopefully ma-defend yung overall title pa rin po for the Asian Mountain Bike Series this year.
0: That was top Filipina MTB rider Shane Yao Yao. Yao Yao is among 9 Filipino athletes awarded scholarships by the International Olympic Committee or IOC for the LA 2028 Olympic cycle. The Olympic qualification period began on April 27 and will run until May 29, 2028, providing athletes with multiple opportunities to earn points and secure their places in the Olympic Games.
2: Nang mga naganap na sports matchups, sino ang nanguna? Sino ang mas tanay? Ating alamin dito sa Sports Roundup 918 AM.
0: Meantime, in other sports news, fresh off a double gold medal triumph in Vietnam, Charlie Ratcliffe is now settling her sights on the IMMAF Youth World Championships in August and the Youth Olympic Games later this year. Here's the story from Arian Malyare.
3: Capturing 2 gold medals on the international stage, Filipino-Australian standout Charlie Ratcliffe is gearing up for an even bigger challenge. The 2026 International Mixed Martial Arts Federation or IMAF Youth World Championships in August and potentially the Youth Olympic Games in Dakar, Senegal in October. The IMAF Youth World Championships will take place from August 16 to 23 in Abu Dhabi, United Arab Emirates, while the 4th Youth Olympic Games will run from October 22 to November 9 pending Ratcliffe's qualification. Ratcliffe is coming off an impressive campaign in Da Nang, Vietnam, where she captured gold medals in both the Under-17 Grappling, Asian and Oceania Championships, and the AMA and Pancration Tournament. Riding the momentum of her recent success, Ratcliffe remains confident and motivated as she prepares for the challenges ahead.
4: I can adjust pa kasi may time pa, then I can practice my striking more. Even more than we need to push through because I like to get that title
3: game. While awaiting for the confirmation of her Youth Olympic Games qualification, Ratcliffe shared her excitement about the possibility of representing the Philippines on one of the biggest stages in youth sports. She also expressed her determination to make the most of the opportunity and bring further pride to the country should she earn the chance to compete in Dakar.
4: That is super big because it's Olympics then. I really want to win that for my family and the Philippines. So I'll say that's super big for me, and I hope I win.
3: That was Filipina-Australian grappling and MMA standout Charlie Ratcliffe. For Sports Radio 918, this is Arjen Malyare reporting.
2: Detalye ng mga naganap na sports matchups.

0: Sports Roundup. 918 AM.
1: Meantime, AC Yap rose to number 2 in the Combat Sambo minus 80 kilogram world rankings following her gold medal win in the 2026 Asia and Oceania Sambo Championships in Manila. Yap now has 1,300 ranking points after earning 600 points from her triumph this weekend. The 28-year-old athlete is 400 points behind world number 1 Yana Kozireva of Russia and 500 points clear of number 3 Olbosin Adilova of Kazakhstan. Jomari Torres, meanwhile, made the biggest jump in the minus 50 kilogram world rankings after clinching her first ever Sambo gold in the Asia and Oceania competition. She climbed 25 places higher to number 4 with 600 ranking points behind Russia's Valeria Tepesheva, Shadira Pais of Kazakhstan, and Kurbanay Kurbanova of Turkmenistan. The former pro MMA fighter was previously ranked number 7 before completely falling out of the top 15. On the other hand, Omegel Princess Cortez remained at number 8 in the 59-kilogram world rankings with 600 points. In sports sambo, Sydney C. Tangkonshan is now ranked number 4 in the plus 80-kilogram division with 900 points. Si Tangkonshan, who earned a silver in the Asia-Oceania Sambo Championships, is just 25 points behind number 3 and Kazakh rival Arailim Avenova, who defeated her in the final last Saturday. Silver medalist Jasmine Ching is at number 11 in the minus 50-kilogram list with 400 points. Medalists at the 3rd Asian Youth Games received their cash incentives on Monday at the PSC House in Manila. PSC Chairperson Patrick Gregorio led the awarding of cash incentives to 24 athletes and 20 coaches as well, who were recognized for their outstanding achievements in the multi-sports tournament held last year in Manama, Bahrain. Gold medalists received 500,000 pesos each. Silver medalists got 250,000 pesos each, and bronze medalists took home 100,000 pesos each. Coaches, meanwhile, got 50% of the amount of what their athletes received. This is the first time the PSC has incentivized the performance of athletes in the youth level, with Gregorio emphasizing that the incentives will serve as added motivation for the athletes to continue striving and pursuing their dreams.
2: Thank you for your understanding. It got delayed for a few months because we just wanted to make sure that government and our auditors understand the reason for this incentive, the purpose for this incentive. You win more, we give you more. And it is not a price, it is a purpose. There is a purpose. You are the best Asian youth players in the country today. You are one of the best in Asia. Konting talo na lang, konting hakbang na lang, konting training na lang, you will be the best in the world. So that incentive and money that we will give you, use it for your training. Use it for your vitamins. Use it to help your family. It is not the amount. It is the purpose.
1: That was PSC Chairman Patrick Gregorio. Team Philippines won 7 gold, 7 silvers, and 10 bronze medals to finish 12th in the 45 Nation Tournament, the country's best showing so far in the Asian Youth Games. Jimmy Alapag will make his long-awaited return to the PBA after being named the new head coach of the NLEX Road Warriors ahead of the Governor's Cup, which opens on July 10 at the Inares Center in Antipolo. Alapag met with team management and signed his contract on Monday, formalizing his return to the league after 5 years in the United States. The former PBA MVP will replace Jongoy Chico, who is likely to remain with the Road Warriors as part of the coaching staff. Alapag returned to the Philippines over the weekend to finalize the move and is set to make his coaching debut when NLEX faces Guest Macau in the second game of the Governor's Cup opening day doubleheader. The 48-year-old tactician coached Alab Pilipinas in the ASEAN Basketball League and also served as an assistant coach for the San Miguel Beermen before leaving for the U.S. in 2020. He spent the past five years with the Sacramento Kings, first as an assistant coach with the NBA G League Stockton Kings before joining the NBA club as a player development coach. Still in the PBA, Magnolia will have to wait a little longer before Arvin Tolentino can play for the Hotshots. According to Tolentino, he still has 2 years left in his contract with the Seoul SK Knights in the Korean Basketball League. The 30-year-old forward's PBA rights were acquired by Magnolia in exchange for William Navarro and a second-round pick for season 52. Meanwhile, Nick DeMusis is set for his PBA return after signing with Blackwater. DeMusis became the newest Blackwater player following the exits of Bradwin Ginto and Clifford Hopia. The 6'4" guard last played for the Zamboanga Valientes in the Dubai International Basketball Invitational Tournament, where he was attacked and kicked twice by Puerto Rican import Ismael Romero. Because of the incident, Romero was not fielded by Meralco as its import in the Commissioner's Cup. The top performers in collegiate basketball, volleyball, and football were honored on Monday night in the 2026 Collegiate Press Corps Awards Night. Aaron Bayato has the details.
3: For their outstanding performances in the previous season, the Collegiate Press Corps awarded the top performing student athletes from the 88th season of the University Athletics Association of the Philippines and the 101st season of the National Collegiate Athletics Association of the Philippines. In the 2026 Collegiate Press Corps Awards Night at the Discovery Suites Ortigas in Pasig, supported by the Philippine Sports Commission, the CPC awarded the Basketball Players of the Year to Mike Phillips of the Men's Champion De La Salle University and Ms. Kent Pastrana of the Women's Champion University of Santo Tomas. The NCAA Women's and Men's Volleyball Players of the Year were crowned to Lara May Silva of the Women's Champion Colegio de San Juan de Letran and Raymark Betco of the Men's Champion College of St. Benilde. The UAAP Men's and Women's Volleyball Players of the Year were awarded to Leo Ordiales of the Men's Champion National University and Angel Canino of the Women's Champion De La Salle University, respectively. The top soccer players of NCAA and UAAP were also given the highest praise, with Mark Pellejo of San Beda University being named the NCAA Player of the Year, Ramil Bation III of University of the Philippines being named the UAAP Men's Player of the Year, and Regine Rebosura of Far Eastern University being named the UAAP Women's Player of the Year. The Women's Basketball Mythical Five were Pastrana and Tigres' teammate Bridget Santos, Kristen Cayabyab and Carl Ann Pingol of National University, and Casey De La Rosa of Ateneo de Manila University. Ms. De La Rosa also received a special citation for suiting up for Gilas Pilipinas women in the FIBA 3x3 Asia Cup, the gold medal winning team in the 2025 Southeast Asian Games, and the 2027 FIBA Women's World Cup qualifying tournament in France. The men's basketball mythical five were Phillips, Collins Akowe of University of Santo Tomas, Jonathan Manalili of Colegio de San Juan de Letran, Janty Miller of San Beda University, and John Ray Pasaol of Far Eastern University. Finally, basketball and volleyball coaches were also given their flowers, with Topex Robinson of the Green Archers named as UAAP Men's Basketball Coach of the Year, Heidi Ong of the Tigresses as UAAP Women's Basketball Coach of the Year, Yuri Escueta of the Red Lions as NCAA Basketball Coach of the Year, Dante Alinsunurin of the Bulldogs as UAAP Men's Volleyball Coach of the Year, Ramil De Jesus of the Lady Spikers as UAAP Women's Volleyball Coach of the Year, Arnold Laniog of the Blazers as NCAA Men's Volleyball Coach of the Year, and Mayette Carolino of the Lady Knights as the NCAA Women's Volleyball Coach of the Year. For Sports Radio 918, Aaron Bayato reporting.
0: detalye ng mga naganap na sports matchups. Sino ang nanguna? Sino ang mas tanaig? Ating alamin dito sa Sports Roundup 918 AM.
1: In esports, Team Philippines unveiled its Dota 2 roster for the 2026 Esports Nations Cup Southeast Asia and Oceania Qualifier. The roster is composed of Eljan Akashi Andales, Abed Yusop, Polo Raven Fausto, Mark Shanks Redira, Bryle CML Alviso, Mac Villanueva, and Glenard Rupido Rugay, with Joseph J.L. Brazal serving as head coach. The Philippines will open its campaign in the upper bracket semifinals at 8 p.m. tonight against either Myanmar or New Zealand. The qualifier follows a best-of-three double elimination format, with the top two teams advancing to the main event in Riyadh, Saudi Arabia from November 2 to 8. In other esports news, Sega will hold its first major Sonic Racing Cross Worlds esports tournament in Southeast Asia, with a grand final set to take place in Manila later this year. The Sonic Racing Cross Worlds Southeast Asia Cup will feature 400 players competing in two free online qualifiers on July 25 and October 4. The top finishers will earn spots in the offline Sega and TikTok Sonic Racing Cross Worlds Southeast Asia Cup in the Philippines. The live finals will have a $20,000 prize pool, with invited players from both online qualifiers competing for the title. Registration is open to eligible players age 18 and above through Sega Southeast Asia's official channels. 12-year-old memory sports prodigy Georgina Santos of Quezon City is set to represent the Philippines in two prestigious World Memory Championships this December. Her first competition will take place in Ho Chi Minh City, Vietnam from December 11 to 13 under the World Memory Sports Council. She will then compete in a second championships in Bali, Indonesia from December 17 to 19 organized by the International Association of Memory and Global Alliance of Memory Athletics. In both tournaments, Santos will go up against some of the world's top young memory athletes, each demonstrating exceptional mental skills and cognitive performance in all 10 official World Memory Championship disciplines. Random words, binary numbers, names and faces, random numbers, abstract images, speed numbers, historic fictional dates, speed cards, random cards, and spoken numbers. These disciplines assess an athlete's concentration, memory speed, and mental endurance, challenging competitors to memorize vast amounts of information accurately within strict time limits.
0: Up to date na mga sports balita, hindi ka mahuhuli, hindi ka matatalo. Sports Roundup. Sports Roundup. 918 AM.
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11: Sunod-sunod na balita ng mga lindol sa bansa. 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
0: Up to date na mga sports balita, hindi ka mahuhuli, hindi ka matatalo. 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
1: 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Meantime, in our international sports stories, in the FIFA Men's World Cup, four-time winners Germany suffered early axe in this year's tournament, while five-time champion Brazil escaped with a dramatic win to march into the round of 16. Kai Havertz, Nick Waltemade, and Jonathan Tah missed crucial penalties as Germany was eliminated from the World Cup in a shootout by number 34-ranked Paraguay on Tuesday. The Germans became the first powerhouse team at the tournament to be eliminated in the round of 32 after a 1-1 draw led to a penalty shootout in Foxborough, Massachusetts. Paraguay blew two opportunities from the spot to send Germany home before Jose Canales scored in sudden death. Paraguay will play either two-time champions France or 1958 runners-up Sweden in the last 16 in Philadelphia on Saturday. Meanwhile, Gabriel Martinelli's late strike earned Brazil a dramatic 2-1 victory against Japan in the round of 32 in Houston. Casemiro's second-half equalizer followed by Martinelli's winning goal in the fifth minute of stoppage time saw Brazil overturn a 1-0 deficit to secure a round of 16 spot. The South Americans will face Côte d'Ivoire, Norway winner, in the round of 16 on July 5 at New York, New Jersey Stadium. Over at the Estadio Monterrey in Guadalupe, Mexico, Ismael Saibari scored the decisive goal in a penalty shootout and Morocco sent the Netherlands to its earliest World Cup exit, eliminating the Dutch 3-2 after a 1-1 draw. With a shootout tied at 2-all after 4 rounds, Morocco goalkeeper Yassine Bounou made a strong save of Crescencio Somerville's attempt, batting it away with his left hand. Saibari then sent the winner into the low left corner as goalkeeper Bart Verbruggen went the other direction. Morocco, which holds the monumental records of being both the first African and first Arab nation to reach the World Cup semifinals, booked a round of 16 clash with World Cup co-host Canada in Houston on July 4. In a related story, Paraguay President Santiago Peña declared a national holiday for Tuesday to celebrate the country's shock victory over Germany that sent them into the World Cup round of 16. The South American side stunned four-time world champions Germany 4-3 on penalties after the teams were tied 1-1 following extra time, pulling off one of the biggest upsets in World Cup history. In his post on X, along with a picture of himself signing the decree, Peña said, "The country celebrates the victory of a team that represents the deepest part of their identity, the grit, the faith, and the strength of people who never give up." Paraguay is the second South American country to declare a holiday after a surprise World Cup result against Germany. Last week, Ecuador President Daniel Noboa announced a national holiday after his country secured a 2-1 victory over the Germans in Group E to reach the knockout stage. In tennis, defending champion Jannik Sinner and 24-time Grand Slam winner Novak Djokovic hurdled difficult challenges and prevailed on opening day of the Wimbledon at the All England Club. The top-seeded Sinner survived 52 unforced errors to battle past Miomir Kecmanovic 4-6, 6-3, 6-7, 6-2, 6-3 in 3 hours and 30 minutes. 7-seed Djokovic also needed to dig deep to overcome China's Wu Yibing 6-4, 5-7, 6-4, 6-4 in a gripping encounter. Other favorites who advanced were 3rd-6, Felix Auger-Aliassime, 8th seed Daniel Medvedev and 16th seed Lerner Tien. The highest seeded men's player to be eliminated so far was number 11 Casper Ruud, who lost 6-4, 6-2, 7-6 to Hubert Hurkacz. In the women's draw, world number 1 Aryna Sabalenka and 7 seed Coco Gauff produced comfortable first round wins, while Thai qualifier Mananchaya Sawankael secured the first upset in women's action. Sabalenka stretched her impressive 23 straight first round wins at a major tournament by dispatching Teodora Kostovich 6-2, 6-3 in just 64 minutes. Gauff, on the other hand, broke her four-match losing skid on grass by defeating German Tamara Kortpatsch 6-2, 6-1. Mira Andreeva faced a tough test in her first Grand Slam match as a major champion, defeating Magda Linette 7-5, 6-4 in 1 hour and 43 minutes. Naomi Osaka, who paid tribute to Japan's culture in an elegant full-length white kimono, also entered the second round following a 6-1, 7-5 win over French Elsa Jacquemot. Meantime, Thailand's Sawankael saved match point for a 2-6, 7-5, 6-2 win over number 20 seed and French Open finalist Maja Balinska, who was injured when she was about to wrap up the match. Indonesia's Janis Tien and Lanlana Tararudi of Thailand also advanced to the second round. World number 42 Tien posted a 6-2, 7-6 win over 22 seed Leila Fernandez of Canada, while number 99 Tararudi pulled off a 7-6, 5-7, 6-4 win over Lili Tagger of Austria. In the NBA, two-time NBA All-Star guard Ja Morant is being traded by the Memphis Grizzlies to Portland Trail Blazers in exchange for forwards Jeremy Grant and Chris Murray. Morant, selected by Memphis with the second overall pick in the 2019 NBA draft, averaged 22.4 points, 7.4 assists, and 4.6 rebounds in a game for the Grizzlies over 7 seasons. But he played only 20 games this past season with a calf and ankle injuries and was in just 9 games in the 2023-24 campaign due to suspension and a right shoulder injury. His time in Memphis was marred with controversy when he was suspended in 2023 due to gun display at a Colorado nightclub. Meanwhile, the Charlotte Hornets are sending Miles Bridges, a 2029 first-round pick and a 2027 second-round pick to Phoenix in exchange for Grayson Allen, Royce O'Neal, and an unprotected 2033 first-round pick. Bridges has been one of Charlotte's most productive players for years and now gets a fresh start after the Hornets entered a rebuild by trading LaMelo Ball to the Minnesota Timberwolves earlier this offseason. Beyond adding Bridges, the Suns also received a less favorable 2029 first-round pick and a less favorable 2027 second-round selection. The trade reportedly creates approximately $20 million in luxury tax savings while also opening a roster spot, giving Phoenix additional flexibility as the free agency begins. In motorsports, George Russell got his second win in the 2026 F1 season after ruling the Austrian Grand Prix at the Red Bull Ring in Spielberg. Russell got his championship aspirations back on track as he improved to second place in the driver's standings, trailing his Mercedes teammate and championship leader Andrea Kimi Antonelli, 171-131. Max Verstappen of Red Bull Ford settled for second place, and Antonelli outpaced the two Ferraris of Lewis Hamilton and Charles Leclerc to complete the podium. Over in Assen, Netherlands, Japanese rider Ai Agura of Aprilia won his first ever MotoGP race at the Dutch Tourist Trophy, the 10th round of the MotoGP 2026 season. Ogura gave Trackhouse Racing its second win in MotoGP thanks to a late pass against his teammate Raul Fernandez. George Martin of Aprilia finished third and now leads the Riders' Championship against teammate Marco Vezzecchi, 193-186. Vezzecchi crashed during the race and was taken to a nearby hospital for further treatment. In esports, the 16-team field for the International 2026 or TI-15 is now complete following the conclusion of the regional qualifiers. Aurora Gaming, Boom Boys, Team Falcons, Team Liquid, Tundra Esports, Extreme Gaming, and Team Yandex all received direct invitations, while the remaining 9 slots were secured through regional qualifiers. Nigma Galaxy claimed the final berth after winning the European qualifier. Dota 2's Premier World Championship will take place in Shanghai, China from August 13 to 23 with a prize pool of $1.6 million. The tournament will feature a 16-team Swiss stage with the top 10 advancing to the elimination stage before the 8-team playoffs at the Oriental Sports Center. And finally, here's a glimpse of the Golden Pass in sports history. Exactly 27 years ago, it was on this day, June 30, 1999, when the Philippine baseball team blanked host India 24-0 to win the third Asian baseball title at the Punjab University Diamond. The Filipinos bombarded Vijay Parokh, the right-handed Indian pitcher, with 21 hits keyed by the league's most valuable player Ruben Angeles, and won the tournament without dropping a single game. Angeles, who bagged 3 individual awards, slammed a 5th-inning 3-run home run and copped the coveted MVP honors. And so goes our sports news roundup today, June 30, 2026. Maraming salamat po sa inyong pagsubaybay. This is Ria Arevalo reporting.
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14: Good news para sa ating mga senior citizens na binibisyaryo ng DSWD Social Pension.
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10: 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Sa aming patuloy na pagsasahing papawid, asahan ang aming walang humpay na paglilingkod. Lunes hanggang Linggo, sa airwaves man or online, ilalapit sa inyo ang mga sports balita sa loob at labas ng bansa. Interview kay Idol, resulta ng paborito mong laro, paglilinaw sa mga issue at marami pang iba. 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Dahil maparadyo man o social media, sa Sports Radio, kasali ka. 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
3: Good morning, ladies and gentlemen. Welcome to another session of the Philippine Sports Writers Association Sports Forum. We're live here at the conference hall of the Philippine Sports Commission building right inside the Rizal Memorial Sports Complex. And this morning, we will have a very interesting discussion about a Philippine Sports Commission sponsored event. It's a community and inclusive event that will have our people from all walks of life, from people with abilities and disabilities, who will perform or play together in the same course. I'm Randy Gulong of Manila Standard. Good morning, Parker.
11: Good morning, Parker Randy. Good morning, Philippine Sports Writers Association. Hope that you are with us through our live streaming via the PSA Facebook page. Likewise, on a delayed basis over sports radio. Sana magkakasama tayo. 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
3: Partner, before we introduce our guest, we would like this to thank our sponsors. 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
11: Yes.
3: Because we have a full-time interpreter for people watching, no, on our online and live streaming or sa ating mga social media pages. This is intended for our audience, our deaf audience. So again, maraming salamat po Philippine Sports Commission, Philippine Olympic Committee, San Miguel Corporation, Milo Philippines, and Arena Plus.
11: And yes, this is the formal launching of the 2026 Milo Walk, Run, and Roll. So we are so pleased to have you with us. Yes, okay, PSA Commissioner and our Olympian from the sport of fencing, Walter Torres. Yes, and also from the Philippine para-athletics team natin, Coach Jowar Calvadores. Hello, Coach. We have also our PWD representative here, Jeff Payak from Wheelchair Basketball. And we have our sign language interpreter, si Ma'am Phoebe Sevilla from Registry of Interpreter for the Deaf. Welcome to the PSA Forum. Yes, Commissioner. Good morning.
12: Good morning. Thank you, Ma'am Judith, Sir Randy. Magandang umaga sa inyong lahat. Aking kasama ngayon si Coach Joar and Jem. And of course, for all media partners, maraming salamat sa pagkakataon ito para ma-explain lang namin yung walk, run, and roll. No?
3: Yes, Commissioner. Good morning. And yes, from the word walk, run, and roll, please tell us more about this project and when it will go to be held and where.
12: Just a slight correction. Actually, the Walk, Run, and Roll is a Philippine Sports Commission project. It began in 2024. Although it originated or initiated by my office, alam naman yung background ko. No? I was the former Secretary General of the Philippine Paralympic Committee. And doon ko na-realize yung aking advocacy, no? To serve the person with disability sector. And when I became commissioner, I saw the need to have projects for persons with disabilities, not just focusing on the elite level or the para-athletes. No? That's why we thought of this, no? The walk, run, and roll. So walk, you just say, it is a fun run for persons with disabilities. Any type of disability, no? You can either walk, you can either run, or you can roll with on your wheelchair. You know, concept on. It's a fun run catered for persons with disabilities, including their companions and families. Mm-hmm. So in 2024, tinanong namin sa UP Diliman yun, and at the time we had about 800 participants. Then the following year, 2025, we decided to partner with Milo Philippines, no? Dahil naniniwala kasi sila, nakita ko naniniwala sila sa advocacy ko rin, eh, no? Supports for all and including the sector, yung person with disability sector. Kaya I was so very happy that they agreed, no? To help PSC launched this Walk Run Roll last year in Surigao. So at that time, with their support and each company, we were able to get around 3,000 runners, no, participants. So this year, together once again with Milo Philippines, we are now targeting around 5,000 participants. And about again with Milo

0: in fact, in Republic Act 6847, yung mission ng Philippine Sports Commission, it says there, create equitable opportunity in sports participation by all sectors. So, syempre, kasama din yung person with disability sector. And just to inform the community and the public, we do not refer to this sector with their acronym of PWD. We have the proper way is to spell it out, a person with disability. Yun. And in preparation for this event, we're also conducting a sensitivity training seminar on July 9 here at Rizal Memorial. And the purpose of the sensitivity training is how to relate, how to assist our person with disability sector. No? So we're talking about the terminologies, the proper way to assist or address them, no? And in fact, even manage them.
1: Thank you, Ho. We'll have more of you later on. Okay, Ms. Jem, you are a national athlete for wheelchair basketball, right?
2: Yes, Papa.
1: Okay. So now, when you are participating here, no? Bakit mo gusto mo participate dito sa project na ito, representing, of course, the basketball team, but of course, people with disabilities?
2: Good morning po sa mga nanonood po sa aking pong media. Last 2024 po, I was also a participant of the walk, run, and roll together with my teammates and the other persons with disabilities po. Nakakatuwa pong maging experience itong walk, run, and roll dahil last 2024 po, I was a breast cancer survivor also. And after my medication and bumalik ako sa sports, na-invite po ako dito sa event na to. And nakakatuwa pong isipin na I run 5 kilometer po.
1: Thank you. Balikan ka natin. Si Mas Johar, you're also a PP athlete, para-athletes, para-athlete coach.
3: National coach for para-athletes. Yes.
1: So, this one, we have a walk, run, and roll, for, especially run, and roll for, ano po ba ang gagawin natin dito sa course? Ano po ba ang makikita natin? You're participating or one of the organizers?
3: Sorry?
1: Consultant. So ano po magagawin natin sa walk, run, and roll nito? For participants?
3: Yes. Before dun sa mga dapat gawin sa run, we thank Sir Walter for this initiative to have this walk, run, and roll for our person with disabilities. Kasi napakaraming runs na ginagawa in the Philippines. Kung makikita na naman, Saturday may mga fun runs. Pero seldom na natin makita na we will recognize the PWDs running on these particular events. But this one, this event is intended to recognize them. Ito yung platform, ito yung run na mag-showcase ng kanilang participation that they belong to the world of sports. Makikita natin na hearing impaired, participating in a 5K, 10-kilometer run, mga naka-wheelchair, mga naka-crutches, may prosthetics. Lahat sila are free to participate and na-highlight sila on this particular event. Ang ano natin is yung takot nilang lumabas, kinakandal natin. Yun yung naging ano ng event na to ever since I start na we encourage them to go out, participate in sports. Na mas malawak yung ano yung benefit ng sports sa kanila. So going to sa run, yung planning for the run was very good kasi we ang mga reference natin is from the national team, national athletes, and then the sports commission itself na nagigater ng mga ganitong sports. So, from the route itself pa lang, pinag-isipan na kailangan malawak ang mga kalsada. 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

0: 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So you say yung naging primary concern for the organizer. And then, yung pinakamahalaga naman doon is yung inclusivity. So we considered inclusivity in majority of the aspect of the run. Yung parking, portalet, kailangan accessible, yung mga signages, kailangan nababasa, mga marshal, yun nga sinabi ni Nico, magkakaroon ng sensitivity. That's very unique with the way they organize the fan run. Kasi on the usual fan run, organizes, sasabihin lang ng runner, we go left, we go right. This time, i-consider nila yung sensitivity lang sa mga wheelchair. They have to push ba the wheelchair, when to push, when to acknowledge, yung mga and the safety of the runners and the participants na person with disability, na-consider natin yun. Yung mga water station in a regular fan run, 2.5. Yeah, we asked the organizer to adjust it to 1.5 kasi mas tiring magtulak. 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Yun yung inano natin. And then, kasi ang UP naman, closed area. Kaya safe na safe tayo doon. And then, on time. Kasi yung iba dyan, may RFID po ba? 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Very competitive itong ano na to. Kaya yung mga PWD natin, hindi na nag-ano. And then, untime siya. Kaya, ang ano natin is, may galit silang maigit. Yes. Finish, enjoy the race, and go out and to be recognized.
1: Yes. So yes, Coach, where in UP, yung start and finish line area?
0: The event will be on UP in front of Palma Hall. Mm-hmm. Yung start and then yes ma'am. Yung start niya in front of Palma Hall and then they will utilize yung area ng UP Acad Oval and then at the back of the Palma Hall. Ang finish line na rin po ay malapit na rin po sa may Palma Hall area.
1: Ilan pong categories? Please mention the categories.
0: Ma'am, we have four race category starting from 1 kilometer intended for PWDs, 3 kilometer, 5 kilometer, and the longest one will be 10 kilometer.
1: May
0: 10 kilometer. But it's an open, ma'am, for regular runners.
1: Yes, Commissioner, who are expected to be there come this July 26. Yes. Okay,
2: nabanggit ni Coach Gore kanina no, na yung parang 1 kilometer for person with disability. Actually, let's correct that a bit. No? Yung misconception, pag malayo, hindi pwede pong person with disability. No?
1: Okay.
2: Actually, pwede sumali yung person with disability who runs 10 kilometers, 15
1: yes.
2: kilometers, 20. And you'll be surprised. You'll see a lot of them actually who can finish that in a good time. No? Again, this fun run, walk, run, and roll is not just for the elites, okay? It's not only for certain types of disabilities, no? Nabanggit ni Ma'am Jen, no? Although she's a wheelchair user involving a physical impairment, no? Nabanggit na kanina, cancer survivor siya. Cancer survivor is a disability. So, I'm inviting all the cancer survivors there, please register. And together with that, I'm inviting all yung hindi lang visual impairment, no, pati hearing impairment, no? Mm-hmm. Pwedeng sumali dyan.
1: Wow.
2: No?
3: Free.
1: Oh, so,
2: these are the type of disabilities outside of the Paralympic movement, no?
1: Yes.
2: So again, this is not for the athlete. This is not para athlete. This is for all types of disabilities, whether you're a recreational person with disability or a diehard athlete, no? So, tapos kasama din dyan yung learning disabilities, no? So, we're not just talking about intellectual disability. Nandiyan na yung behavioral, emotional, developmental disability, no? Autism, Down syndrome, ADHD. So, you're all welcome to join this fun run called the PSC Walk, Run, and Road together with Milo, no? This is for you.
1: Yes.
2: Because you also have a place in sports.
1: Yes.
2: No? You have a place in sports. You have a reason to be active. So go out there and join this fun run.
1: Free registration by .com, Wawi?
2: May minimal for persons with disabilities and the registration is really to be used for organizing such a big event for you. So it's very minimal. For me, it will be worth it.
1: Yes. Meron din kailangan sponsor, Milo. Paano naman nakasama yung Milo in this kind of running event, Kong?
2: Yeah, okay. Again, nabakit ko rin na, no? Milo, I'm very happy that Milo has the same advocacy with the PSC, no? Yung sports for all, inclusive sports, no? And they believe that hindi kumbaga pili, no? Everybody should be active, so including this sector. And of course, nandiyan yung women in sports, senior citizens, no? And I'm happy that eventually Milo has been including this in their advocacy, no? Yung person with disability, no? Including them in their marathons, and I believe also soon in their summer clinics as well, no? So, because again, the person with disability sector can play or participate alongside with the non-disabled sector. And that's very important. No? And this is what we're trying to promote, no? That you can actually participate alongside with the non-disabled. And I had my first-hand experience in UPD Laman when I ran alongside with Jem, with the basketball team. And nakakatawa eh. Hindi yung pity eh. But inspiration eh. Hindi
1: yung
2: narrator eh. So, yeah. So maybe we can also ask Jeff now, well, how did you feel running alongside with us? No?
1: Yes.
2: How
1: did
2: you call it? No, maybe that.
1: Yeah.
3: How? Ayun po. Masaya po yung experience kasi yung mga ibang persons with disability na bata yung PWD, syempre kung may companion. 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
4: Good morning po, Coach and Makong Jem. Kung gano'n na yung registration natin ngayon, meron ba tayong certain limit for bawat categories or open? Lahat pwedeng sumali. Lahat, mga ilan? Mga 10,000? Mga 15,000?
2: Allocation, no? I don't have the numbers now, but yeah, there is a sort of a quota per category, if I'm mistaken. No? Yeah, again, feel free to choose any category, 1, 3, 5, and 10. It doesn't have to be just, let's say, 1 kilometer per disability. No. If you're a runner, even if you're a person with disability, you can join the 10K and show and inspire the others to do so also. Yeah.
4: Okay.
2: So,
4: enlighten me po.
2: I also heard there's a 2K kilometer category as well. But,
5: We have 2K registered.
2: So as of today, we have around 2,000 registered already.
1: Oh, okay.
2: So the target is 5,000 and about 10 to 15% of that will be persons with disabilities.
4: Kung may may nakita kasi ako na may mga legs kayo na ginawa sa provinces. May makikiri over pa sila dito sa UP Diliman or they can join again.
2: I'm not sure if you're referring to the leg last year, the one in Surigao. We're doing this in celebration of the National Disability Rights Week, which happens every third week of July. No? So, ito yung kumbaga, celebration ng PSC together with Maido. No? If I may also mention that the National Council of Disability Affairs is also involved here because they recognize the need to have a sports subcommittee, the NCDA. And in May 2024, the board, the NCDA board, approved a subcommittee on national amateur sports and physical activities. And the PSC is chairs that. No? So, ano yung purpose ng subcommittee niyon? It's to create policies, organize activities and events, and co-celebrate through sports for persons with disabilities. No? Again, not just for the elite athletes, but sports for all types of disabilities.
4: Kung yung mga able ba, katulad ko, alimbawa ako ba, gusto kong sumali, makikikulit lang ako doon sa karera, pwede.
2: Definitely, no? This is for persons with disabilities and non-disabled. No? So you're both welcome to join the race para ma-experience nyo yung being alongside a person with disability. If you don't have any family member that is a person with a disability. No? So again, kayo po, non-disabled, pwede sumali. Yung mga families ng persons with disabilities, please join. Join. Go with your siblings, your family member who is a person with disability.
4: Kung ano yung mga special activities, mayroon ba kung ganun? May mga sidelines ba na pagkatapos pagtawid ng finish line, may mga ice cream,
1: ice cream talaga.
4: Hindi kasi, may taho ba?
1: Celebration to eh.
4: Pag nag-aaral kami, ganun eh. 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
2: Definitely, no? Kumbaga, it's a very, kumbaga, masayang occasion yun, no? So, may ibibigay ng mga loot bags, finisher medals, finisher shirts, of course, yung mga energy drink. Of course, Milo, no? Definitely, no? You can do a cup of Milo, no? Before and after.
5: Milo.
2: Then, in addition to that, PSC will also, kumbaga, have our flagship programs in that area. So, mayroong representation from the IPE Games, women in sports. So, may konting raffle or giveaways, no? In addition to the giveaways from Milo. And then, so, very festive yung atmosphere. So, it will be a good Sunday to be with your family. So, I hope to see you there, no?
4: Coach Dior, gaano kasaya yung bawat route mo? Yung 1K, yung 3K, yung 5K, at saka yung 10K?
0: Running yung UP naman laging masaya kasi kinita mo dyan. 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
0: Thank you.
2: Nabanggit kanina, no, yung youth, no? Tama yun, no? In fact, the National Youth Council is involved also in this, no? Because we wanted to promote this activity also among the youth, no? Together with Chairman Jeff Ortega, no? So, kasama din namin siya sa run nito, together with the NCAA and Milo, no? Yun. Then, may hope then na through this run, parang a sense of respect will be developed between persons with disability and the non-disabled. No? So parang hindi nyo silang mamalitin or you'll be more sensitive. No? So that sense of respect hopefully will develop. No? Kasi pag nakita mo sila, parang ituturing mo kasama kesa iba, di ba? Parang gano'n. No? So, yun na din yung objective nitong fun run na ito. No?
5: Good day, Chairman. Andre Servinio po, from Bulgar Sports. Just a clarificatory question. No? Based on the graphic earlier, no, we see the logo of the national, yes, there it is. So we see the logo of the National Milo Marathon on the poster, right? So can we say that this activity is now part of the National Milo Marathon ecosystem?
2: Well, again, last year, no, it became part of their legs, no? So we chose Surigao because that was the closest to the National Disability Rights Rights Week, 3rd week of July, no? And again, this year, July 26, it's close to the National Disability Rights Week. So again, I'm very thankful with my Lona because again, reiterating the advocacy, that's why they're adopting this every year as well, no? So hopefully, sabi nga ni Carlo Sampanan, the Vice President and the Head of Sports, na the goal really is not to make it bigger and bigger, but to make it just more inclusive and inclusive. No? Yun yung goal, eh, no? So we need to say, create these opportunities for the person in the disability sector because they truly deserve a place in sports as well.
6: But Commissioner, to follow up, having said that, is it possible to integrate walk, run, and roll into all, not just one, but all the legs of MILO from the beginning to the national finals?
2: Well, I see that opportunity, yeah, and hopefully not during the celebration of National Disability Rights Week, but sabi ko nga, no? Each leg. And pwede, tignan natin, no? Discussion na lang, no? And not only actually Milo, no? I'm encouraging all running clubs to adopt this kind of format, no? To have a category for persons with disabilities. Because katulad sinabi ni Gemma a while ago, no? It's really to start participating, being active, eh. Yun din, eh. Sabi ni Coach Jor, lumpas kayo sa bahay, no? Be active, no? Okay, way, yeah, no? And like both of us, especially ako, I started being active by just walking. Then eventually, I started running, jogging, no? Then doing other sports. So who knows if a person with disability would participate by simply walking, eventually he'll be jogging, running, or even rolling, and be more interested in sports, no? And he may eventually pursue a very highly specialized sports, no? For him to excel, no? Or her to excel. So this is a good start, no? This is just a good start.
6: Because Chairman, even in the past, I think it's on record, no? I've asked in previous press conferences, no? That's because if the Milo Marathon, for example, wants to be at par with the big races, no? The big international marathons, they must have a wheelchair race category. So with regards to that, for this July 26, and also based on the picture that was shown earlier, no, maybe a technical question, and maybe Coach Calvadores can also answer this. For the wheelchair category, all wheelchairs are welcome, or there's also the racing wheelchairs.
0: For this event, for the walk, run, and roll, we only allowed four wheels, wheelchair to be used by participants and powered by yung mga may electrical. For the three wheels, we don't allow pa kasi very competitive kasi ang three wheels natin. So, ang nagiging ano natin kasi doon, it's a short round. Ang possible, there will be collision doon sa round kasi on a normal racing wheelchair setup, nauuna sila palagi. Yung sa mga international competition, una silang una ang start nila. So way ahead from the run, matatapos na sila saka pala mag-i-start yung ating 42 kilometers. So and then iba rin ang way ng going to the finish line nila. So on this setup kasi we cannot muna use the three wheels as part of the wheelchair na gagamitin for this particular event.
6: So also, looking at the picture earlier, no, there's a picture of a participant, no? Nakapit siya, yeah, the one on the road there. So, is it, are the rules strict that even the pusher has to be registered?
2: Yes, yes. So again, clarification lang, there is no wheelchair category. So the categories are the distances, no? So a wheelchair user can participate in any of the categories, 1, 3, 5, and 10. No? So you finish together with the non-disabled. Your companion, your pusher will also finish and register together. No? So it depends really on who crosses the line first. No? So, Jeff didn't have somebody but to push you at the time.
5: No, no.
2: So, she did it by herself. No. So, yeah, so, again, all finishers will be given a finisher medal. No? Okay, so...
7: No winners.
8: So, one week, no, first, second, third.
7: Yes.
8: Kasi ang goal is really just to finish.
7: No champion.
8: No champion for
7: categories.
0: Yes, we the organizer decided that they will give winners the in four categories, including the latest one, sir, the hearing impaired. They have the physical impairment, the visual impairment, the hearing impairment, and the intellectual impairment. So, yung apat na yun, bibigyan ng top finisher leads, aside from the winners from the non-disabled runner.
8: So, aside from the finisher's medal, meron
0: yes.
8: Mga winners. So, addition to the medal, may finisher t-shirt and a good bag, no? And lots of giveaways. So,
2: So, Perez, you're invited to join.
4: Not to talk over, but to participate.
2: And you can write about your experience running alongside, no? Running alongside, or even assisting somebody, or conversing with somebody. By the way, right after the event, there will be a program, no? So, we contain kwentuhan, interview. So, there will be a sensitivity booth also there, so... To share experiences, no? To encourage and inspire more.
8: Judith, malapit na doon, eh.
6: One K lang mapunta sa
1: 1K.
6: 3. So, to clarify, Commissioner, there will be prizes. There will be called up on stage to the winners on all distances and then according to both gender and category, like in the past Olympics.
0: So the top one only, sir, regardless of gender, on each impairment. And bawa sir sa wheelchair, ay sa visually impaired, kahit mauna yung lalaki sir, tapos may babae pa, yung isa lang din ang kukunin sir. Top one in each ano sir, impairment. In every race category.
6: Okay, so good morning, I'm Gaperas, People's Journal to Life, and Sports Corner PH. Today guys, kumawit! With this incoming na walk, run, and roll dito sa Baylo, makakaitaya pa natin ng mga PWDs to live an active lifestyle. Kahit alam natin eh, may mga gulang pa sila sa katawan o di kaya may intellectual disabilities na at talaga natin, of course, yung contribution ng ating mga PWDs sa larangan ng sports. Of course, malapit na rin yung Asian Para Games sa Liboya.
2: Again, itong fund run na ito ay para sa lahat, no? Hindi na siya pang intellectual disability, sabi ko ay yung mga developmental, emotional spectrums, no? ADHD, autism, Down syndrome, and many others, no? Hearing impairment, rare disease, cancer survivors, so all types of disabilities, no? Are welcome to join this fund run, no? Walk run and road run activity.
6: So, kay Coach Joe at kay Ma'am, na-inspire ka ba pag nakikita natin yung mga kapwa ng PWDs who are actively engaging in running, especially sa pag-ingano sila na to do more sports nga and to hopefully see them, their growth and their good performances nga kung sakali makakapasok sila sa national team in the future?
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7: Okay, so Coach Joar, same question.
0: Yung perspective ko kasi sa pag-join sa mga ganitong activities is not just for the higher competition. Hindi ako doon nagpo-focus eh. Ang inaano ko is to influence them to go out, experience yung ganitong activities. Kasi life-changing yun eh. 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
7: Lastly, Kong Wawin, alam naman natin, Mario, as we strongly supported niyo yung ating mga PWDs, may mga, this would be a good example na rin sa mga iba pang mga private sponsors or private individuals or groups na suportahan ang kanilang mga programa through the help of PTC, ESC, Pilspada na ilaan nila ang, of course, yung tamang support na sa ating mga kapwa na rin PWDs. Will this be a good example na rin sa mga kapwa na ating mga private groups na tulungan ang ating mga PWDs sa sports sector? Maraming salamat.
2: Tama yun, no? But I don't want to use the word tulungan, no? But to actually give opportunity, yeah, to create opportunities for them. Because although this is inclusive, no? Since
9: history, cultural heritage, biodiversity, and artistic tradition. Meanwhile, in news abroad, five people are dead after a shooting in the northern German town of Stade. Two people have been detained, including the suspected shooter. No other suspects were at large. Police said the shooting took place in the facility on Dankerstrasse, a street south of the town center. Local media reported that the incident had taken place in a youth center in central Stade, a town of just below 50,000 people to the west of Hamburg. That is our top of the hour news. It is now 5:04 in the afternoon.
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11: Sa nararanasan nating matinding init ng panahon, maging ligtas at iwasan ang heat exhaustion at heat stroke. 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
13: Sa Maharlika Highway, hindi lang oras ang nawawala kapag sira ang daan. 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

0: may possibility yata si Umir to have a pro fight in Australia in July. So sa ngayon, he's in Japan. Prior to Japan, he's been training in Baguio, no, with the team. Pero kailangan niya kasi ng sparring partner sa weight class niya, kaya he flew to Japan. And ang next plan is he's just waiting for his Australian visa. So he'll fly to Australia for another phase of training camp. And then kung meron siyang professional fight, then he will that will be in Australia also. So tuloy lang siya. Sa matapos na yung schedule niya sa pro, he will join the team. I think kaya pa rin na makasama siya sa Thailand, kasi our training camp in Thailand will be from August 25 to September 8. And then second phase will be in Japan from September 9 until the start na nung Asian Games, which is 21st yung day 1 of competition. So yeah, tuloy-tuloy na rin naman sila.
1: So to clarify, is not yet pulled out of IQ, si Yumiro?
0: Sorry?
1: Is not yet pulled out of the Asian Games, si Yumiro?
0: Si Yumiro actually committed to compete at the Asian Games. Even prior to the postponement nung ano, I know initially he planned to be the undercard of Pacquiao Mayweather. But after a while, nag-commit na siya for Asian Games, even before itong recent announcement ng postponement. Kasi, for Yumir, iba pa rin talaga ito. Ano. Lagi naman natin siyang naasahan pagdating sa multi-sport events. No? And then, that's the same commitment that he gave us. Actually, even for Ayman, nag-commit na rin siya. Kasi, nilatag na rin namin yung calendar because our first chance to qualify for LA 2028 is in April already. That's a World Championships in Kazakhstan. So, as early as now, nakalatag na talaga yung calendar namin for the elite boxers. No? So, we have training camp for Asian Games, we have Asian Games, we'll have training camp for IMAG, then we'll have the IMAG in December, and then we'll have a tournament in February in Bulgaria that will be the lead-up for the first qualifying tournament, which is the World Championships in April sa Kazakhstan. So, nakalatag na yun. And si Yumir and the other athletes also, nag-commit na sila dun sa calendar na. So, alam na rin nila, wala silang Christmas break this December because dire-diretso na yung preparations. Yeah, in our case naman, that will be a good lead up rin eh. Ang concern mo lang syempre yung injury, no? Wag naman sana, but he has to be active. And he's active naman with training camps. Wala na rin kaming competition actually before the Asian Games. So we've already done yung Czech Republic recently, tsaka yung Serbia and Netherlands the past month. So, ito puro ano na talaga to, build up na lang for the training camp and the actual Asian Games. So, hindi naman siya entirely ano against our calendar, but importante lang makasama siya dun sa training camp namin para maka-adjust ulit siya sa Olympic style boxing.
2: Sir, nung past Asian Games sa Hangzhou, Messi, Carlo, hindi nakalusot din sa podium din, siguro it's going to change in the regimen. Ano feel?
3: A good
2: adjustment for that kami ASEAN sa Nagoya.
0: Yeah, actually from hindi maganda talaga yung Asian Games namin noong 2023. Ang main reflection namin doon was almost everyone had a significant injury that they were dealing with. But that was also a result of the series of training camps that we did. So kumbaga parang na overtrain yata kami. To be straightforward, no, for the 2023 Asian Games, the last edition. So maganda naman yung pinerform, pero parang kinulang talaga. And I think si Carlo lang yung almost went to the medal rounds at that time. No? But I think this time, actually since the Asian Games, yung going to the Olympic qualifiers and the Olympics,

0: but the training camps in Thailand and Japan will be good build up for that.
1: Sige, yung mataw cleared na rin po for physical sparring.
0: Ngayon meron siyang restrictions pa, pero she's been training naman for the past couple of months. Nasa Baguio siya, trying to get back to ano, to competition shape. Kasi nga after the SEA Games nag-surgery siya. Doon sa recurring eye injury niya, but sabi niya may restrictions pa rin, but hopefully by the Asian Games ano na siya, 100% recovered na siya. Meron lang kaming ano, pretty much I would say almost ano na, almost final na, but meron lang kaming kailangan pang i-settle sa 60 kilograms between Jude Milardo Ogaire and Paul Gilifer Bascon. So there will be a box off pa. Pareho silang lumabas sa Europe, pareho silang nag-bronze medal, and so medyo dikit talaga yung ano nila, yung performance, and even when you look at their history rin in the past tournament. So yun yung ano, yun pa yung decision point that we have to make. But for the rest, it's pretty much ano naman, set up na. Actually, perfect siya for 55 kilograms. Yung 57 kilograms niya nung last year's Olympics, actually, ano yun, medyo mataas yun sa natural weight class niya. 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So I think perfect itong 55 sa kanya. 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Yung 55 kilograms. Tinalo niya doon Olympic medalist sa Paris. So he's in great shape and he's motivated to be back.
1: Tama po, no? 55 din po yung ilalaban din po sa LA.
0: Yes. Ang nasa Asian Games actually Olympic weight classes. Yung kay Nesty lang wala sa Asian Games, yung 57. So, she has to go up to 60. Although, malaki rin ang timbang na pinanggalingan niya after the ano, the Paris Olympics. So, after the layoff. So, mukhang perfect lang din na, ano, na at 60 kilograms siya.
2: How about Hergie?
0: Si Hergie, semi-retired siya at this point. No? Hindi namin alam kung kailan siya babalik. But, I think she's focusing on family matters at this point. But sabi ko nga sa kanya, ang target namin is kung ma-miss man niya yung Olympic qualifiers, the first few, meron pang dalawa in 2028. So, world level qualifiers na yun. Baka kaya pa niya makabalik at that time. But yan, as of now, for Asian Games, definitely wala siya.
3: Sir, for the record, ilang pong events yung sa Asian Games na meron ba?
0: I think anim yung ano natin. So men's 55 kilograms, that's most likely Carlo Paalam. Men's 60, as I mentioned, it's between Jun Milardo Ogaire and Paul Gilifer Bascon. Walang 65. So men's 70 would be Marjon Piañar. And then men's 80 will be Yumir Marshall. So wala rin yung 75 kilograms na natural weight class ni Yumir. Wala na rin siya sa Olympics. So has to go up to 80. And then sa women's side, we'll have our two Olympic medalists, si Ira at 51 kilograms and Nesty at 60 kilograms. So yun yung six weight classes na.
4: So why did you call up Weljon?
0: Pareho silang weight class ni Yumir eh, 80. Actually, magkausap kami ni Weljon last week lang, tinawagan ko siya. Sabi ko, Weljon, gusto mo ba mag 90 kilograms? 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Anyway, nasa long list naman namin siya. So anytime naman pwede namin siyang ipasok sa lineup. 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
4: So kung yung Matthew Muir, napaganda ba na nakos pa yung laban ni Manny Pacquiao kasi napakanto bigla?
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